0: President Trump indicated in our conversation that negotiations with Iran were progressing toward a possible agreement as early as this coming week.
1: Iranian officials say the missile strikes were in retaliation for Israel's attacks on Beirut. American Airlines is temporarily suspending 6 domestic routes this summer due to elevated fuel costs linked to the Iran conflict. The carrier said the affected routes will be paused only during August and September, but none were being eliminated permanently. Police are still trying to find the suspects and the motive behind a mass shooting at an Ohio festival Saturday night.
2: The fun suddenly turning to people of all ages running and scrambling for cover at the iconic Old West End Festival. And many were helping any of the 12 victims that they could. We know 2 of those shooting victims are fighting for their life in critical condition. And people who were there are shocked. Police are still searching for at least 2 suspects who they say were probably shooting at each other. Investigators are currently combing through all the evidence, and one seasoned lieutenant says this is some of the worst violence he's seen.
1: Fox's Madison Scarpino. 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
1: When the Knicks and the Spurs tip off for Game 3 of the NBA Finals, President Trump will be at Madison Square Garden.
6: The president will become the first sitting U.S. Commander-in-Chief to attend an NBA Finals game, and fans have been told to expect airport-level security. The Knicks releasing a statement that reads in part, quote, a strict no-bag policy will be in effect, and fans should make every effort to limit personal items to an absolute minimum. Fans should expect enhanced security measures when entering Madison Square Garden, including TSA-style screening procedures. Guests are strongly encouraged to arrive at least 2 hours before tip-off to allow additional time for screening and entry.
1: Fox's CB Cotton. NYPD says no watch parties will be permitted outside the garden during or after Game 3. Elon Musk's SpaceX is set to go public this week in what's expected to be the biggest IPO in history. Fox's Madeline Rivera with more.
7: SpaceX set a flat price of $135 per share. They're going to offer 555.6 million shares as the company tries to raise $75 billion. At this price tag, SpaceX would be valued at $1.8 trillion, making it one of the most valuable firms in the United States. The question of whether investors will accept SpaceX's valuation will largely hinge on whether they believe Elon Musk can deliver on his ambitious goals, including putting AI data centers into orbit and sending humans to Mars. SpaceX reported it lost nearly $5 billion last year, even though revenue increased by 33% from the year before.
1: The company also making the unusual decision to keep about 30% of its shares for individual investors. A packed Danish crowd celebrated the much maligned but enduring mullet hairstyle at a contest yesterday in Copenhagen. 43-year-old construction worker Thomas Berg eventually took home the top prize by frantically jumping on a trampoline while clad in neon green gym wear. I'm Kathleen Maloney. This is Fox News.
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3: Iran attacks Israel. I'm Carmen Roberts, Fox News. Tehran unleashed a barrage of missiles on Israel today in a sudden escalation of the conflict and forcing civilians into shelters while threatening retaliation against the U.S. and Israeli targets. Fox's Trey Yingst has more from Tel Aviv.
4: The president told me it's certainly not going to help negotiations. The president indicated that ultimately he felt things were very close to an agreement. He said Monday, Tuesday, or Wednesday of this coming week, and now this. He is holding consultations with his security team, I am told, by a senior U.S. official. And I asked the president about the Israeli strike on Hezbollah in Beirut earlier today. He told me that was not coordinated with the United States and that he is not happy about it.
3: President Trump's warning Tehran to get back to the table and make a deal. Former reality star Spencer Pratt may be falling behind in his bid for Los Angeles mayor, Fox's Anita Vogel reports.
5: Mayor Karen Bass still leads the pack, followed by former reality star Spencer Pratt. But progressive city councilwoman Nithya Raman, she's racking up votes as thousands that have come in the last several days have gone to her. But Spencer Pratt posted this on X saying, quote, "Remember, everyone, we are still in the lead and we've got all the way till July 6th to keep counting. They're not the only ones who know where to find votes."
3: A powerful 7.8 magnitude earthquake struck the southern Philippines tonight, triggering tsunami alerts across parts of the western Pacific. The quake hit the Mindanao region, prompting warnings for the Philippines, Indonesia, Taiwan, Papua New Guinea, and nearby islands. Guam was placed under a tsunami advisory. No word on any injuries or possible damage. 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
3: President Trump is set to attend Game 3 of the NBA Finals tomorrow night at Madison Square Garden in New York City, which means security will be very tight.
17: The NYPD and the Secret Service will hold a meeting about security, so things are really ramping up. But, you know, there was no mention of the U.S. Commander-in-Chief from both teams' top players who practiced at Madison Square Garden. They appeared more locked in than ever now that the Knicks are sitting just 2 wins away from their first NBA championship title since 1970. Ticket prices have soared. The cheapest ones are around $10,000 on resale sites. The most expensive tickets are going for well into the six figures. Fans have been told to expect airport-level security with the president attending.
3: Fox's CB Cotton reporting. Elon Musk's SpaceX is set to go public this week in what may be the biggest IPO in history. Fox's Madeline Rivera has more.
18: SpaceX set a flat price of $135 per share. They're going to offer 555.6 million shares as the company tries to raise $75 billion. At this price tag, SpaceX would be valued at $1.8 trillion, making it one of the most valuable firms in the United States. The question of whether investors will accept SpaceX's evaluation will largely hinge on whether they believe Elon Musk can deliver on his ambitious goals, including putting AI data centers into orbit and sending humans to Mars. SpaceX reported it lost nearly $5 billion last year, even though revenue increased by 33% from the year before.
3: And Broadway's biggest night is here. The 79th annual Tony Awards are taking place at Radio City Music Hall in New York City. Grammy Award winner Pink made her debut as host of the ceremony with a big musical number. The Lost Boys and Schmigadoon lead the field with 12 nominations each. I'm Carmen Roberts, and this is Fox News.
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3: Mass stabbing in New York City. I'm Kathleen Maloney, Fox News. Six people injured in a series of stabbings at New York's Penn Station this evening. A suspect is in custody. The stabbing occurring on the eve of President Trump's planned attendance at Game 3 of the NBA Finals at Madison Square Garden, directly above Penn Station. Fox's C.B. Cotton with more on security.
4: The president will become the first sitting U.S. commander-in-chief to attend an NBA Finals game, and fans have been told to expect airport-level security. The Knicks releasing a statement that reads in part, quote, a strict no-bag policy will be in effect, and fans should make every effort to limit personal items to an absolute minimum. Fans should expect enhanced security measures when entering Madison Square Garden, including TSA-style screening procedures. Guests are strongly encouraged to arrive at least 2 hours before tip-off to allow additional time for screening and entry.
3: And NYPD says no watch parties will be permitted outside the garden during or after Game 3 tomorrow night. Iran launched a large missile attack on Israel today. Fox's Trey Ying has President Trump's reaction.
5: At least four waves of Iranian ballistic missiles have targeted northern Israel. I just got off the phone with President Trump to get his reaction to the ongoing missile attack. As I was speaking with the president out the window, I could see some of these incoming missiles headed toward the northern part of this country. The IDF says they were able to shoot down the majority of the incoming fire. But the president telling Fox News it's certainly not going to help negotiations. I asked him if he had a message for the Iranian regime. He said, what I would suggest to Iran, you've shot your missiles, that's enough. Get back to the table and make a deal. President Trump indicated in our conversation that negotiations with Iran were progressing toward a possible agreement as early as this coming week.
3: The president also urging Israel not to retaliate. 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
3: Police are still trying to find the suspects and the motive behind a mass shooting at an Ohio festival Saturday night.
8: The fun suddenly turning to people of all ages running and scrambling for cover at the iconic Old West End Festival. And many were helping any of the 12 victims that they could. We know two of those shooting victims are fighting for their life in critical condition. And people who were there are shocked. Police are still searching for at least two suspects who they say were probably shooting at each other. Investigators are currently combing through all the evidence, and one seasoned lieutenant says this is some of the worst violence he's seen.
3: Fox's Madison Scarpino, and police say all of the wounded are now reported to be in stable condition. Elon Musk's SpaceX is set to go public this week in what's expected to be the biggest IPO in history. Fox's Madeline Rivera has more on that.
9: SpaceX set a flat price of $135 per share. They're going to offer 555.6 million shares as the company tries to raise $75 billion. At this price tag, SpaceX would be valued at $1.8 trillion, making it one of the most valuable firms in the United States. The question of whether investors will accept SpaceX's valuation will largely hinge on whether they believe Elon Musk can deliver on his ambitious goals, including putting AI data centers into orbit and sending humans to Mars. SpaceX reported it lost nearly $5 billion last year, even though revenue increased by 33% from the year before.
3: The company is also reportedly making the unusual decision to keep 30% of its shares for individual investors. A magnitude 7.8 earthquake shook parts of the southern Philippines early Monday, and a tsunami is possible on some regional coasts. Power outages were reported, and people were urged to go to higher ground. There's no further information information on damage or casualties at this time. I'm Kathleen Maloney. This is Fox News.
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0: It's the McDonald's Hometown Hero on Hometown Country KDRO. 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
7: Well, life on the farm is kind of laid back. 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
1: Hi, this is Alan Jackson. Stay tuned. We'll be right back.
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0: country am I in?
1: It doesn't matter. It's 5 o'clock somewhere.
0: It's always on 5 in Margaritaville, come to think of it.
1: Yeah, I heard it did.
0: You've been there, haven't you?
1: Yes, sir.
0: I've seen your boat there.
1: I've been to Margaritaville a few times.
0: All right. Well, that's good.
1: Let's tumble the way back.
0: Okay. We just want to make sure you can keep it between navigational beacons.
1: Between the buoys, I got it.
0: All right. Well, it's 5 o'clock. Let's go somewhere.
1: I'm ready. Crank it up.
0: Let's get out of here.
1: I'm gone.

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3: The conflict continues. I'm Ted Lindner, Fox News. Israel says it launched several strikes against Iran today after Tehran unleashed a barrage of missiles on Israel in a sudden escalation of the conflict, forcing civilians into shelters while threatening retaliation against U.S. and Israeli targets. Fox's Ashley Strohmeyer with the latest for us tonight.
4: This comes hours after Iran launched at least four waves of missiles at Israel. It's the first time since an early April ceasefire was implemented. Israel says all missiles were intercepted and is now vowing to deliver a powerful response. Tehran claims the attack was in retaliation for Israel's deadly strike on Beirut on Sunday. So President Trump says Iran's strikes are certainly not going to help negotiations on the ending war front. And then he told Tehran to get back to the table and make a deal. The president also says he's not happy about Israel's attack on Beirut. And he was reportedly urging Israel's prime minister not to strike back against Iran.
3: President Trump is warning Tehran to, quote, get back to the table and make a deal. Six people injured in a series of stabbings in New York City at Penn Station on Sunday night. A suspect now in custody. The stabbing happening on the eve of President Trump's planned attendance upstairs at Game 3 of the NBA Finals in Madison Square Garden. Fox's C.B. Cotton with more on security.
5: The president will become the first sitting U.S. commander-in-chief to attend an NBA Finals game, and fans have been told to expect airport-level security. The Knicks releasing a statement that reads in part, quote, a strict no-bag policy will be in effect, and fans should make every effort to limit personal items to an absolute minimum. Fans should expect enhanced security measures when entering Madison Square Garden, including TSA-style screening procedures. Guests are strongly encouraged to arrive at least 2 hours before tip-off to allow additional time for screening and entry.
3: And the NYPD says no watch parties will be permitted outside the garden. 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
3: Former reality star Spencer Pratt could be falling behind in his bid for L.A. mayor. Fox's Anita Vogel.
10: Mayor Karen Bass still leads the pack, followed by former reality star Spencer Pratt. But progressive city councilwoman Nithya Raman, she's racking up votes as thousands that have come in the last several days have gone to her. But Spencer Pratt posted this on X saying, quote, remember, everyone, we are still in the lead and we've got all the way till July 6th to keep counting. They're not the only ones who know where to find votes.
3: And Elon Musk's SpaceX is set to go public this week in what's expected to be the biggest IPO in history. Fox's Madeline Rivera.
11: SpaceX set a flat price of $135 per share. They're going to offer 555.6 million shares as the company tries to raise $75 billion. At this price tag, SpaceX would be valued at $1.8 trillion, making it one of the most valuable firms in the United States. The question of whether investors will accept SpaceX's evaluation will largely hinge on whether they believe Elon Musk can deliver on his ambitious goals, including putting AI data centers into orbit and sending humans to Mars. SpaceX reported it lost nearly $5 billion last year, even though revenue increased by 33% from the year before.
3: SpaceX also reportedly making the unusual decision to keep about 30% of its shares for individual investors. Other major companies are expected to announce their own IPOs, including Anthropic and OpenAI. And a 7.8 magnitude earthquake shaking part of the southern Philippines early Monday, and a tsunami possible on some regional coasts. Power outages reported. People are urged to get to higher ground, but there aren't any reports of any damage or casualties so far. The epicenter of the tremor had a depth of 6.2 miles and struck 8 miles southwest of General Santos City. I'm Ted Lindner, and this is Fox News.
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3: Tensions rising in the Middle East. I'm Sue Guzman, Fox News. The Israeli military striking Iranian government targets in western and central parts of the country, raising concerns now of a wider escalation. We have the latest from Fox's Ashley Strohmeyer.
4: This comes hours after Iran launched at least four waves of missiles at Israel. It's the first time since an early April ceasefire was implemented. Israel says all missiles were intercepted and is now vowing to deliver a powerful response. Tehran claims the attack was in retaliation for Israel's deadly strike on Beirut on Sunday. So President Trump says Iran's strikes are certainly not going to help negotiations on the ending war front. And then he told Tehran to get back to the table and make a deal. The president also says he's not happy about Israel's attack on Beirut. And he was reportedly urging Israel's prime minister not to strike back against Iran.
3: An Iranian state television reporting the sound of explosions being heard in Isfahan, Tabriz, and Tehran. Latest back and forth attacks coming after, as she mentioned, President Trump urged Prime Minister Benjamin Netanyahu not to respond to them. Six people injured in a series of stabbings at New York's Penn Station Sunday night. There is a suspect in custody. There's no word on a motive, but it does come on the eve of President Trump's planned attendance at Game 3 of the NBA Finals at New York's Madison Square Garden, which is directly above Penn Station. Fox's C.B. Cotton.
5: The president will become the first sitting U.S. Commander-in-Chief to attend an NBA Finals game, and fans have been told to expect airport-level security. The Knicks releasing a statement that reads in part, quote, a strict no-bag policy will be in effect, and fans should make every effort to limit personal items to an absolute minimum. Fans should expect enhanced security measures when entering Madison Square Garden, including TSA-style screening procedures.
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3: Police are still searching for suspects behind a mass shooting at an Ohio festival Saturday night.
10: The fun suddenly turning to people of all ages running and scrambling for cover at the iconic Old West End Festival. And many were helping any of the 12 victims that they could. We know two of those shooting victims are fighting for their life in critical condition. And people who were there are shocked. Police are still searching for at least two suspects who they say were probably shooting at each other. Investigators are currently combing through all the evidence, and one seasoned lieutenant says this is some of the worst violence he's seen.
3: On Fox's Madison Scarpino, all the wounded in stable condition. A 7.8 magnitude earthquake striking parts of the southern Philippines early Monday, and a tsunami up to 3 feet has hit some Philippines coastal areas, as President Bongbong Marcos is urging people to seek higher ground. Tsunami waves observed in Palau and northern Sulawesi. Multiple buildings reportedly have collapsed. Officials reporting at least one person has been killed, several others injured. Elon Musk's SpaceX set to go public this week in what is expected to be the biggest IPO in history. Fox's Madeline Rivera has more.
11: SpaceX set a flat price of $135 per share. They're going to offer 555.6 million shares as the company tries to raise $75 billion. At this price tag, SpaceX would be valued at $1.8 trillion, making it one of the most valuable firms in the United States. The question of whether investors will accept SpaceX's evaluation will will largely hinge on whether they believe Elon Musk can deliver on his ambitious goals, including putting AI data centers into orbit and sending humans to Mars. SpaceX reported it lost nearly $5 billion last year, even though revenue increased by 33% from the year before.
3: The company is also reportedly making the unusual decision to keep about 30% of its shares for individual investors. I'm Sue Guzman. This is Fox News.
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6: The battle rages on. I'm Ted Lindner, Fox News. Israel saying it launched several strikes against Iran this weekend after Tehran unleashed a barrage of missiles on Israel in a sudden escalation of the conflict and forcing civilians into shelters while threatening retaliation against U.S. and Israeli targets. Fox's Ashley Strohmeyer with the latest for us tonight.
7: This comes hours after Iran launched at least four waves of missiles at Israel. It's the first time since an early April ceasefire was implemented. Israel says all missiles were intercepted and is now vowing to deliver a powerful response. Tehran claims the attack was in retaliation for Israel's deadly strike on Beirut on Sunday. So President Trump says Iran's strikes are certainly not going to help negotiations on the ending war front. And then he told Tehran to get back to the table and make a deal. The president also says he's not happy about Israel's attack on Beirut. And he was reportedly urging Israel's prime minister not to strike back against Iran.
6: President Trump warning Tehran to get back to the table and make a deal. Meantime, six people injured in a series of stabbings at New York City's Penn Station Sunday night. A suspect now in custody. The stabbing happening on the eve of President Trump's planned attendance at Game 3 of the NBA Finals at Madison Square Garden that is just directly above Penn Station. Fox's C.B. Cotton.
8: The president will become the first sitting U.S. commander-in-chief to attend an NBA Finals game, and fans have been told to expect airport-level security. The Knicks releasing a statement that reads in part, quote, a strict no-bag policy will be in effect, and fans should make every effort to limit personal items to an absolute minimum. Fans should expect enhanced security measures when entering Madison Square Garden, including TSA-style screening procedures. Guests are strongly encouraged to arrive at least 2 hours before tip-off to allow additional time for screening and entry.
6: The NYPD says no watch parties will be permitted outside the Garden. 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
6: The 79th Annual Tony Awards held at Radio City Music Hall in New York City on Sunday night. Schmigadoon, an adaptation of the Apple TV series that gently mocks big, brassy Broadway shows, taking home the Tony Award for Best New Musical. The award also completes the studio EGOT achievement, which is when the producing studio wins an award in all four major award ceremonies. Liberation, a play about a consciousness-raising women's group in Ohio set in the 70s, won a Tony for Best New Play. Earlier this year, the play also won a Pulitzer Prize for drama. Elon Musk's SpaceX had to go public this week in what's expected to be the biggest IPO in history. Fox's Madeline Rivera with more.
13: SpaceX set a flat price of $135 per share. They're going to offer 555.6 million shares as the company tries to raise $75 billion. At this price tag, SpaceX would be valued at $1.8 trillion, making it one of the most valuable firms in the United States. The question of whether investors will accept SpaceX's evaluation will largely hinge on whether they believe Elon Musk can deliver on his ambitious goals, including putting AI data centers into orbit and sending humans to Mars. SpaceX reported it lost nearly $5 billion last year, even though revenue increased by 33% from the year before.
6: SpaceX also reportedly making the unusual decision to keep about 30% of its shares for individual investors. Other major companies expected to announce their own IPOs, including Anthropic and OpenAI. Multiple people reportedly killed, more than 200 people have now been injured. This following a 7.8 magnitude earthquake that shook parts of the southern Philippines early on Monday. Tsunami warnings were also issued. Power outages reported. People were urged to get to higher ground. The epicenter of the tremor had a depth of about 6.2 miles. And the earthquake struck 8 miles southwest of the General Santos City. I'm Ted Lindner. This is Fox News.
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3: Fighting escalates. I'm Sue Guzman, Fox News. Sirens sounding in Israel after a new round of missiles were fired by Iran. This after the IDF announced it had struck Iranian military targets in western and central Iran after Israel was struck earlier. It comes after President Trump Sunday expressed concerns that the latest strikes could jeopardize peace talks.
4: Even though we heard the president tell Fox that we were potentially just days away from securing a deal, that now all of that might be in jeopardy. We've heard the president say that negotiators are getting closer, and he's underscored some of his hard lines that Iran cannot have a nuclear weapon and that Iran cannot be able to have language in that deal that would allow them to, in the future, potentially buy a weapon. We've also heard the president push back, saying this is not an endless war. It comes as the war has now stretched into the 100-day mark. So there is a lot of pressure from Democrats saying this needs to come to an end. There's simply too much strain on the American public when it comes to gas prices and the overall impact on the economy.
3: Fox's Alex Hogan reporting in a mass stabbing at New York's Penn Station, leaving six people injured and others scrambling for their lives.
5: It's coming less than a day before President Trump is set to attend Game 3 of the NBA Finals at Madison Square Garden, directly above Penn Station. Now, FDNY says a suspect was taken into custody at the scene, but have not yet released details about what led up to the stabbings. The scene of people being removed on stretchers weighing heavily on those who saw it tonight.
3: And that's Fox's Meredith Gorman reporting the stabbings near the Amtrak terminals at the busy transit hub. Five people dead, 14 injured in Ukraine's southeastern Zaporizhia region following a Russian attack comes after Vladimir Zelensky, Ukraine's leader, met with the leaders of the UK, France, and Germany in London Sunday. 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
9: Temperatures being 30 degrees above average.
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3: Police are still searching for suspects behind a mass shooting at an Ohio festival Saturday night.
11: The fun suddenly turning to people of all ages running and scrambling for cover at the iconic Old West End Festival. And many were helping any of the 12 victims that they could. We know two of those shooting victims are fighting for their life in critical condition. And people who were there are shocked. Police are still searching for at least two suspects who they say were probably shooting at each other. Investigators are currently combing through all the evidence, and one seasoned lieutenant says this is some of the worst violence he's seen.
3: And four people are dead, more than 200 injured from a magnitude earthquake of 7.8 that struck early Monday. It also sparked a tsunami for a time with 3-foot waves that washed ashore on nearby coasts. This was the strongest quake to strike the Philippines this year and was centered about 8 miles at sea southwest of the city of General Santos. We are told multiple buildings have collapsed and that search and rescue operations are underway for people who may have been taken underneath there. Still no suspects in custody following a shooting in Missouri that left 9 people injured over the weekend. Shots were fired about 4 miles away from England's World Cup base in Kansas City Saturday. This was just days before the World Cup tournament is set to kick off in New Jersey on Thursday. The soccer players from England had not yet arrived in Kansas City. They were due to play a friendly game against Costa Rica in Orlando, Florida, this Wednesday. And the Tony Awards held in New York City at Radio City Music Hall, the 79th annual Tony Awards, where Schmigadoon took home the Tony for Best Musical. John Lithgow winning the Tony Award for Best Lead Actor for a Play for his work in Giant, and Laurie Metcalf win hers for Arthur Miller's Death of a Salesman. I'm Sue Guzman. This is Fox News.
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3: Exchanging strikes. I'm Ted Lindner, Fox News. Israel and Iran have traded attacks with explosions heard in at least three Iranian cities. Fox's Ashley Strohmeyer has the details.
4: Iran launching a new wave of missiles at southern Israel. This comes after Israel's military struck military targets in western and central Iran early Monday morning. Iranian state media confirms explosions in at least three cities, including Isfahan and Tehran. This comes hours after Iran launched at least four waves of missiles at Israel. Israel says they were all intercepted and vowed a powerful response. Tehran claims the attack was retaliation for Israel's deadly strike in Beirut on Sunday. Israel insists it's going after Hezbollah in Lebanon because the Iran-backed group keeps firing missiles into northern Israel.
3: President Trump has shared that Iran's strikes are certainly not going to help negotiations. Six people injured in a series of stabbings in New York City at Penn Station Sunday night. A suspect's in custody. The stabbing happening on the eve of President Trump's planned attendance at Game 3 of the NBA Finals at Madison Square Garden, directly above Penn Station. Fox's CB Cotton with more on security.
5: The president will become the first sitting U.S. commander-in-chief to attend an NBA Finals game, and fans have been told to expect airport-level security. The Knicks releasing a statement that reads in part, quote, a strict no-bag policy will be in effect, and fans should make every effort to limit personal items to an absolute minimum. Fans should expect enhanced security measures when entering Madison Square Garden, including TSA-style screening procedures. Guests are strongly encouraged to arrive at least 2 hours before tip-off to allow additional time for screening and entry.
3: The NYPD says no watch parties will be permitted outside the garden. And tomorrow morning or Monday morning, 8:30 a.m. Eastern time, the NYPD commissioner and special agent in charge of the U.S. Secret Service will be holding a security briefing. 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
3: The 79th annual Tony Awards held at Radio City Music Hall in New York City Sunday night. Schmigadoon, an adaptation of the Apple TV series that gently mocks big, brassy Broadway shows, taking home the Tony Award for Best New Musical. The award also completing the studio EGOT achievement, which is when the producing studio wins an award in all four major award ceremonies. Liberation, a play about a consciousness-raising women's group in Ohio set in the 1970s, winning a Tony for Best New Play. Earlier this year, that play also won a Pulitzer Prize for drama. Elon Musk's SpaceX had to go public this week in what's expected to be the biggest IPO in history. Fox's Madeline Rivera with more.
18: SpaceX set a flat price of $135 per share. They're going to offer 555.6 million shares as the company tries to raise $75 billion. At this price tag, SpaceX would be valued at $1.8 trillion, making it one of the most valuable firms in the United States. The question of whether investors will accept SpaceX's valuation will largely hinge on whether they believe Elon Musk can deliver on his ambitious goals, including putting AI data centers into orbit and sending humans to Mars. SpaceX reported it lost nearly $5 billion last year, even though revenue increased by 33% from the year before.
3: SpaceX also reportedly making the unusual decision to keep about 30% of its shares for individual investors. Other major companies expect to announce their own IPOs, including Anthropic and OpenAI. Multiple people have reportedly been killed and over 200 injured following a 7.8 magnitude earthquake that shook part of the southern Philippines early on Monday. Tsunami warnings were also initially issued. Power outages were reported. People were urged to get to higher ground. The epicenter of the tremor at a depth of 6.2 miles and struck about 8 miles southwest of General Santos City. I'm Ted Lindner, and this is Fox News.
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1: Turn it up, son. 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
4: Tensions on the rise. I'm Sue Guzman, Fox News. Sirens sounding in Israel after a new round of missiles were fired by Iran.
5: Even though we heard the president tell Fox that we were potentially just days away from securing a deal, that now all of that might be in jeopardy. We've heard the president say that negotiators are getting closer, and he's underscored some of his hard lines that Iran cannot have a nuclear weapon and that Iran cannot be able to have language in that deal that would allow them to, in the future, potentially buy a weapon. We've also heard the president push back, saying this is not an endless war. It comes as the war has now stretched into the 100-day mark. So there is a lot of pressure from Democrats saying this needs to come to an end. There's simply too much strain on the American public when it comes to gas prices and the overall impact on the economy.
4: And Fox's Alex Hogan reporting, the IDF announcing it struck Iranian military targets in western and central Iran, and President Trump Sunday expressing concerns these strikes could jeopardize peace talks. Mass stabbing at New York's Penn Station, leaving six people injured, others scrambling for their lives. The latest from Fox's Meredith Gorman.
6: It's coming less than a day before President Trump is set to attend Game 3 of the NBA Finals at Madison Square Garden, directly above Penn Station. Now, FDNY says a suspect was taken into custody at the scene, but have not yet released details about what led up to the stabbings. The scene of people being removed on stretchers weighing heavily on those who saw it tonight.
4: Five people are dead, 14 injured in Ukraine's southeastern Zaporizhia region after a Russian attack. This comes after Ukraine's leader, Volodymyr Zelensky, and the leaders of the UK, France, and Germany met in London on Sunday, discussing what they call the urgent need to scale up Ukraine's air defenses. 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
4: Police are still searching for suspects behind a mass shooting at an Ohio festival Saturday night.
10: The fun suddenly turning to people of all ages running and scrambling for cover at the iconic Old West End Festival. And many were helping any of the 12 victims that they could. We know two of those shooting victims are fighting for their life in critical condition. And people who were there are shocked. Police are still searching for at least two suspects who they say were probably shooting at each other. Investigators are currently combing through all the evidence, and one seasoned lieutenant says this is some of the worst violence he's seen.
4: Fox's Madison Scarpino reporting. At least 16 people are dead, more than 200 injured from a 7.8 magnitude earthquake that struck in the southern Philippines early Monday. This was the strongest quake to hit the Philippines so far this year. It sparked a tsunami and collapsed multiple structures. And China's leader is in North Korea for a rare foreign visit.
11: Xi Jinping's two-day trip to North Korea, which begins today, underscores how important he believes it is for China to have influence in the secretive state. It's Xi's first foreign trip of the year and his first to Pyongyang since 2019. China's foreign ministry says he'll talk to Kim Jong-un about bilateral relations and issues of common concern. China's been trying to restore its traditional strong links with North Korea. A combination of the coronavirus pandemic and the war in Ukraine has seen the North Koreans develop closer relations with Russia. Jonathan Savage, Fox News.
4: Still no suspects in custody following a shooting in Kansas City, Missouri that left 9 people injured Saturday. The shots ringing out just 4 miles away from England's World Cup base and just days before the massive soccer tournament is set to kick off in New Jersey this Thursday. The 79th annual Tony Awards were held at Radio City Music Hall in New York City Sunday night, and Schmigadoon took home the Tony for Best New Musical. I'm Sue Guzman. This is Fox News.
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5: Tensions rising once again. I'm Ted Lindner, Fox News. A new danger point for the Middle East as Israel and Iran are trading fire. Fox's Jonathan Savage has the latest.
6: This is the first serious exchange of fire in 2 months. Israel's launched further strikes on central and western Iran in response to a barrage of Iranian missiles. Explosions have been heard in northern and central Israel, where Iran's Revolutionary Guard says it's targeted 2 military bases. The Iranians say their attacks are the beginning of a full week of continuous strikes. They follow Israel targeting Hezbollah in Beirut, Lebanon. President Trump had urged Israel not to attack Iran, saying yesterday he was going to call Israel's Benjamin Netanyahu and tell him not to retaliate. Jonathan Savage, Fox News.
5: President Trump urging Iran to get back to the negotiation table and make a deal. 6 people injured in a series of stabbings in New York City at Penn Station Sunday night. A suspect now in custody. The stabbing happening on the eve of President Trump's planned attendance at Game 3 of the NBA Finals at Madison Square Garden upstairs directly above Penn Station. Fox's C.B. Cotton with more on security.
7: The president will become the first sitting U.S. commander-in-chief to attend an NBA Finals game, and fans have been told to expect airport-level security. The Knicks releasing a statement that reads in part, quote, a strict no-bag policy will be in effect, and fans should make every effort to limit personal items to an absolute minimum. Fans should expect enhanced security measures when entering Madison Square Garden, including TSA-style screening procedures. Guests are strongly encouraged to arrive at least 2 hours before tip-off to allow additional time for screening and entry.
5: The NYPD says no watch parties will be permitted outside the garden during or after the game on Monday night. The NYPD commissioner and special agent in charge of the U.S. Secret Service going to be holding a press conference at 8:30 Eastern Time later this morning. 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
5: The 79th Annual Tony Awards held at Radio City Music Hall in New York City Sunday night, honoring the best performances in Broadway productions. One of the Tony Awards given out, best performance by an actress in a leading role in a musical.
20: And the Tony Award goes to... Oh, I'm nervous. Casey Levy.
5: The sound courtesy of Tony Award Productions, Sunday Air Entertainment, and CBS. Schmigadoon, an adaptation of the Apple TV series that gently mocks big, brassy Broadway shows, took home the Tony Award for Best New Musical. The award also completes the studio EGOT achievement, which is when the producing studio wins an award in all 4 major award ceremonies. At least 16 people dead following a strong earthquake that struck the southern part of the Philippines. Fox's Ashley Strohmeyer with more.
21: A powerful 7.8 magnitude earthquake has caused death and destruction across the Philippines. So far, officials say at least 200 are hurt. Right now, rescue crews are focusing their efforts on General Santos City. That is where people are reportedly trapped after multiple buildings collapsed. The quake has since triggered 138 aftershocks. Meantime, a tsunami alert is in effect for parts of the Philippines. Officials say waves could reach up to 3 feet above the tide levels there. Residents in coastal areas are being urged to move to higher ground.
5: And the Pacific Tsunami Warning Center said the threat of a tsunami had largely passed hours after the tremor struck. And a Palestinian man reportedly under arrest in Greece on suspicion of planning terrorist attacks and being a member of the Palestinian terror group Hamas. Police say the 37-year-old man, an electrician living for about a year in the area, also under investigation for traveling abroad to undergo training with the militant group. I'm Ted Lindner. And this is Fox News.
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3: Iran and Israel must immediately stop shooting. I'm Chris Foster, Fox News. President Trump with that demand as a ceasefire appears to be collapsing.
4: This is the first serious exchange of fire in 2 months. Israel's launched further strikes on central and western Iran in response to a barrage of Iranian missiles. Explosions have been heard in northern and central Israel, where Iran's Revolutionary Guard says it's targeted 2 military bases. The Iranians say their attacks are the beginning of a full week of continuous strikes. They follow Israel targeting Hezbollah in Beirut, Lebanon. President Trump had urged Israel not to attack Iran, saying yesterday he was going to call Israel's Benjamin Netanyahu and tell him not to retaliate. Jonathan Savage, Fox News.
3: A suspect is in custody. No word on a motive after 6 people are stabbed at Penn Station in New York City. At least one is reported to be seriously wounded. That train station's underneath Madison Square Garden. President Trump's expected to be there tonight for Game 3 of the NBA Finals.
5: He plans to attend as a guest of Knicks owner Jim Dolan. This is the first NBA Finals appearance for the Knicks since 1999. Ticket prices have set records, drawing thousands of dollars per seat.
3: Fox's Jared Halpern. New York leads San Antonio 2-0 in that best-of-7 series. President Trump on True Social this morning calls it crooked. Democrat Nitya Raman pulling ahead of Republican Spencer Pratt in the Los Angeles mayor's race with about 83% of votes counted. It'll be one of those two against incumbent Karen Bass in the November general election. Republican Steve Hilton maintains his number 2 spot in the California governor's race count ahead of Democrat Tom Steyer, behind Democrat Javier Becerra, who has already clinched. At least 19 people are reported killed in an earthquake in the southern Philippines. More than 200 people are injured, mostly in damaged buildings. Some collapsed. There's tsunami damage reported in at least one coastal village. 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
3: The World Cup men's soccer tournament starts Thursday. 5 weeks of matches in 11 North American cities. Homeland Security Secretary Mark Wayne Mullen toured AT&T Stadium in Dallas and spoke with Fox's Will Cain about the challenge of keeping the tournament safe.
10: Secretary Mullen said the sheer size of the event is one of the main challenges.
11: We have one Super Bowl a year. With the World Cup, we're going to have 78 Super Bowls in 38 days.
10: And the secretary says site security is already operational.
11: We locked down this stadium 10 days before the first game.
10: That includes reducing the amount of entrances and restricting the use of drones around the stadiums. Mullen says officials have also been extremely careful issuing visas to fans from other countries.
11: We've actually caught a whole bunch of individuals with ill intentions already.
10: The first match in the United States is Friday when the U.S. plays Paraguay in L.A. Kevin Uresky, Fox News.
3: Newest poll in the Texas Senate race has Republican Ken Paxton 2 points ahead of Democrat James Tallarico. President Trump endorsed Paxton over incumbent Senator John Cornyn, who most Republicans say had a better chance to win.
12: GOP Congressman Don Bacon of Nebraska said he knows and respects Senator John Cornyn of Texas. But Bacon said on CBS Face the Nation, as his party tries to hold the Senate majority, the endorsement of Texas Attorney General Ken Paxton, who beat Cornyn in the primary, may have been a mistake.
13: We've nominated a guy in Texas that is probably the most vulnerable in a general election, and it puts that seat up for grabs. So it was, I don't think it was a wise decision.
12: Congressman Bacon also called the Democratic Senate candidate James Tallarico a weak candidate that he feels Senator Cornyn would have beaten to keep his seat.
3: It's Fox's Grinnell Scott. Oil prices up around 4% today after new strikes between Iran and Israel. President Trump is demanding that those strikes stop. I'm Chris Foster, Fox News.
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8: 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But I've been working, man, dang near all my life, and I'll keep on working.

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3: Stand down. I'm Chris Foster, Fox News. President Trump on Truth Social posts Israel and Iran must immediately stop shooting after the first missile launches since a ceasefire was declared in April.
4: More explosions rocked the Iranian capital of Tehran as the Israelis are going on the offensive after they came under a significant Iranian ballistic missile attack overnight. This all started yesterday afternoon when the IDF struck the Lebanese capital of Beirut. They were going after a Hezbollah command and control center there in response to rocket and drone attacks over their northern border. Now, the Iranians shortly after threatened to target Israel for hitting their largest proxy in the region and later launched four waves of ballistic missiles at this country.
3: Fox's Trey Yingst in Tel Aviv, Israel. In the Los Angeles mayor's race, Democrat Nitya Raman passes Republican Spencer Pratt with about 72% of ballots counted.
5: Incumbent Karen Bass will advance, but she's facing a runoff because she could not muster 50% of the vote, and this is a real horse race now to challenge her in the general election.
3: Fox's Doug Luzada. President Trump calls that race and the still uncalled California governor's primary race both crooked. It's primary day in Maine tomorrow. Democrat Senate candidate Graham Platter at a town hall event in Portland did not bring up and was not asked about allegations he's mistreated women. He says he'll work to rebuild American infrastructure.
6: We're going to build it in a way that doesn't just prioritize the bottom lines of private equity firms or hedge funds or corporations. We're going to do it to prioritize the well-being and decency of every single person in this country.
3: Yeah. Maine Governor Janet Mills is still on the Democrats' primary ballot, but stopped campaigning far behind Platner in the polls. The Democrats are trying to take away Republican Susan Collins' Senate seat. Six people are stabbed at Penn Station in New York City, at least one with wounds described as serious. A man is in custody. No word on a potential motive. 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
3: A father and twin 10-year-old boys are found shot to death in an apparent murder-suicide in Los Angeles in an apartment in the Canoga Park neighborhood. The search continues for two suspects in a shooting at a street festival in Toledo, Ohio, Saturday. 12 people are shot and wounded, two listed in critical condition. Police say it appears those men were shooting at each other. China's president's warmly received in North Korea, a rare visit to a historic ally.
12: Thousands filled Pyongyang's main square carrying national flags and colorful balloons. Huge portraits of Kim Jong-un and Xi Jinping hung from buildings. The Chinese leader's visit to North Korea is expected to focus on reasserting his country's influence over the secretive nuclear-armed state. In a signed article published to mark the trip, President Xi said the two countries stood at a new historical starting point. China has been North Korea's closest partner over the years, but recently Russia has developed strong economic and military ties with Pyongyang. Jonathan Savage, Fox News.
3: The Best of Broadway is honored at the 79th Annual Tony Awards at Radio City Music Hall in New York.
13: An adaptation of an Apple TV series that gently mocks big, brassy Broadway shows took home the Tony for Best Musical Sunday Night.
14: And the Tony Award goes to... Ooh, it's a good seal. Okay. Schmigadoon!
13: Audio courtesy of Tony Award Productions, Sundar Entertainment, CBS. Liberation, a play about a consciousness-raising women's group in Ohio set in the 1970s, won a Tony for Best New Play. In New York, Sue Guzman, Fox News.
3: Best actor winner John Lithgow at 80 years old is the oldest man to win a competitive acting Tony. It's his third, the first he won in 1973, and he becomes the fourth person to win in three different acting categories. I'm Chris Foster. This is Fox News.

0: 85% of the beef market. That makes it really tough for us.
1: The president says help might be coming to farmers dealing with high input costs.
2: It's artificial. What happened to you is artificial with the energy and with the fertilizer. So we're looking at something.
1: President Trump made several comments about how things will be much better in about 3 months. Randy Kohler tells Brownfield, like other farmers, he'll be watching to see if the president can move the needle on several key issues in the three-month target he set.
3: I like what I hear. Now it has to come all to action.
1: From Custer Farms, west of Chippewa Falls, Wisconsin, I'm Larry Lee, Brownfield Ag News.
4: Thanks, Larry. The USDA's Animal and Plant Health Inspection Service has confirmed a second detection of New World screwworm. The incident was found in a one-month-old calf in South Texas, less than 6 miles from the first case. USDA says it's intensified its sterile fly operations, and 2 million sterile screwworm flies will be dispersed twice a week. Ag Secretary Brooke Rollins tells Brownfield the sterile fly production facility in Mexico is expected to begin production soon.
5: We are being told that we'll be beginning to have flies come out of that facility this month in June, starting about 30 million, and then at full capacity in a couple of months, we'll be at 100 million.
4: APHIS says another 4 million sterile flies per week will be shipped to Texas and will be dispersed. The National Veterinary Services Laboratories have deployed an entomologist to Texas to expedite the confirmation process. In addition, Rollins says the department has increased its surveillance efforts.
5: We increased the tick riders. We doubled their capacity. We infused funding about 8 months ago. So we started this last year in preparation.
4: USDA is urging residents in the area to check animals for signs of New World screwworm. The deputy secretary at USDA says he's confident China will continue to meet its purchase commitments to the United States. Stephen Vaden tells Brownfield,
6: this year, every indication that we have, whether it be data, whether it be the president's recent trip to China, whether it be conversations USDA has with our Chinese counterparts, every point of indication we have indicates they're going to meet that 25 million metric ton this year and going forward.
4: Vaden says he's expecting future publicly reported information to validate that confidence throughout the growing season. Beyond China's soybean commitments, he says there's optimism at USDA regarding demand for sorghum, hardwood, cotton, poultry, and beef. I'm Kara Hart for Brownfield.
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0: Hometown Country, KDRO, 1490 AM and 101.3 FM. Good morning, I'm Kathy Edwards. And that's Anna Graceman with the National Anthem. It's now 10 minutes past 6 o'clock, 70 degrees and partly cloudy skies. Here's the latest from the KDRO News Desk. A single vehicle crash in Morgan County on Friday afternoon has claimed the life of a Versailles man, according to the Missouri State Highway Patrol. The crash occurred around 2 p.m. on Friday on Highway W, about one-tenth of a mile north of Old Marvin Cutoff Road. The Missouri State Highway Patrol reports that a southbound 2023 Chevrolet Silverado failed to negotiate a curve. The pickup traveled off the left side of the roadway, struck two highway signs, and impacted a creek bed, causing the vehicle to overturn. The driver was a 66-year-old man from Versailles. He was not wearing a seatbelt and sustained fatal injuries. He was pronounced dead at 3:10 p.m. by University Hospital staff. The Chevrolet Silverado was totaled. The City of Sedalia's Public Works Operation Division will be milling and overlaying several streets throughout the month of June. Crews began today and will continue operations until Friday, June 19th. The streets included in this work are East 13th Street from New York Avenue to Hancock Avenue, East 14th Street from South Engineer to South Hancock, East 10th Street from South Ingram to South Massachusetts, South Massachusetts from East 5th Street to East Broadway Boulevard, South Washington Avenue from 3rd Street to 5th Street, and public parking lot North Ohio and St. Louis Street. During this period, road construction will result in the roadway being closed to through traffic. Mill and overlay work will begin each day at 6 a.m. and continue until 4 p.m. Bothwell Wound Healing Center has earned top honors from Healogix, the nation's largest provider of advanced wound care services. Bothwell received the 2025 President's Circle Award alongside the Center of Distinction and Robert A. Warner III Clinical Excellence Awards. Bothwell Wound Healing Center is a member of the Healogix network of wound care centers of more than 600 Healogix wound centers across the United States. Only 35 received the President's Circle Distinction in 2025. Bothwell exceeded several key performance indicators to qualify for the awards, including achieving a patient satisfaction score of 94% and a wound healing rate of 86%. The center also scored 89 out of 100 on the Calcutta Report, a quarterly composite measure that factors in clinical outcomes, supply costs, and net revenue against a required minimum of 83%. Advanced wound care treatments offered by the team include negative pressure wound therapy, total contact casting, bioengineered tissues, biosynthetic dressings, and growth factor therapies. The center also offers hyperbaric oxygen therapy, which surrounds the patient with 100% oxygen to support and accelerate wound healing. For more information, you can call 660-827-2525. Pettis County residents are being advised of an upcoming community cleanup recycling and waste collection event on Saturday, June 20th. The event will be held at the Sedalia Materials Management Facility located at 27882 Highway U. Acceptable items include furniture, clothing, electronic scrap, bulk debris, and appliances. Tires will cost $2 per tire per home for up to four and $5 for each additional tire. Appliances will be limited to two per household. Household hazardous waste will not be accepted at this event. A refuse swap area will be available for residents to drop and swap reusable items, such as furniture and appliances. The event is limited to Pettis County residents only. Items from commercial businesses will not be accepted. Thousands of Missourians are still waiting for insurance checks to pay for last year's severe weather damage. Angela Nelson, director of the Missouri Department of Commerce and Insurance, says the wait is not surprising given the scale of damage. She notes it's a likely factor in the overall recovery in St. Louis.
1: The Defense POW MIA accounting agency says the remains are...
2: They have paid out more than $475 million just for residential property, renter's insurance, and personal automobile coverage. Then you start having issues where you're competing for contractors, resources, supplies, and that really aggravates and makes that recovery process that much longer. We know in large-scale disasters, it can sometimes take up to 3 years to rebuild those communities. That's just the unfortunate, difficult recovery process.
0: The DCI reports statewide insurance companies received over 250,000 claims and have paid out $2.9 billion in reimbursements. The bulk of the claims were for residential properties. Nelson says 70% of St. Louis disaster victims did not have property insurance. Missouri's largest distributor of Kratom products has stopped selling these items effective immediately. Marshall Griffin explains.
3: Missouri Attorney General Catherine Hanaway says American Shaman has agreed to suspend all in-state sales of Kratom and products that contain it, including 70H. The company will halt all in-store and online sales to Missouri consumers, end Missouri targeted advertising, and install measures within 30 days to prevent retail sales in the state. If American Shaman violates the agreement, it risks being fined $5 million. The move follows a November 2025 investigation and a March lawsuit alleging deceptive marketing practices, including offering free samples of addictive products without proper risk disclosure. State and federal agencies have linked Kratom use to deaths, increased hospitalizations, and a surge in poison control reports. Anyone sickened or harmed by Kratom use is encouraged to contact the Missouri Attorney General's office. Marshall Griffin, Missouri Net.
0: High doses of Kratom can lead to seizures, shallow breathing, liver toxicity, and fatal overdoses. Kratom's legal status varies globally. In the United States, it is federally unscheduled, but is not FDA approved for any medical use. Its sale and possession are strictly regulated or completely banned in several U.S. states and countries. Missourians are being encouraged to learn cardiopulmonary resuscitation, better known as CPR. Tammy Adkins is a registered nurse and CPR educator at Boone Health in Columbia.
4: It's a pretty easy skill to learn. Over 70% of cardiac arrest

0: our classes. And Missouri is taking action after a dangerous livestock pest has been found in the U.S. Matt Pilger reports.
1: The Missouri Department of Agriculture says the state has activated its response plan after the U.S. Department of Agriculture confirmed a New World screwworm case in a calf in Texas, the first detection in the U.S. in decades. The pest is a parasitic fly whose larvae feed on the flesh of living animals and can cause serious damage if not treated. State leaders say there is no impact to the food supply, but new rules are now in place for animals entering Missouri. Farmers are being urged to watch livestock closely for signs like unusual wounds, drainage, or maggots, and report any suspected cases right away. Matt Pilger, Missouri Net.
0: The first step if you suspect screwworm in your livestock is to isolate suspicious animals and contact your veterinarian. You can also call the Missouri Department of Agriculture for livestock from pets. For wildlife, call the Missouri Department of Conservation. Thunderstorms this morning, mainly cloudy this afternoon, a few showers and a high of 83. Tonight, partly cloudy early, scattered thunderstorms developing late, a low of 72. Tuesday, sunshine along with some cloudy intervals, a high of 90. Tuesday night, mainly clear, low 75. And Wednesday, mostly sunny skies, a high of 89 degrees. Right now in downtown Sedalia, partly cloudy skies and 70 degrees. Today's KDRO hometown fan of the day is Gail Clark. That's right, Gail Clark is today's KDRO hometown fan of the day. 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
2: A light to moderate round of direct cash cattle business and cash hogs finished the week lower. Good morning, I'm Megan Grebner with your Brownfield Livestock Market Report. There was a light to moderate round of direct cash cattle business that took place throughout the week. Live deals in the South range from $255 to $258, about a dollar lower to $3 higher than the previous week's weighted averages. Dress deals for the week were at mostly $405, steady with the previous week's weighted average basis in Nebraska. At the Mitchell Livestock Market in South Dakota, the offering was mostly yearlings. Steers weighing more than 700 pounds were $7 to $9 higher. Heifer sold with a higher undertone. The USDA says most of the offering was load lots. Demand was good. Medium and large one feeder steers, 934 to 939 pounds, brought $342 to $349.50. Feeder steers, 908 to 947 pounds, brought $330 to $335. Medium and large one feeder heifers, 907 pounds, brought $312. Box beef closed mixed with fairly light demand for light offerings. Choice up 4 cents at $3.92.70. Select was 35 cents lower at $3.82.69. Estimated cattle slaughter was 100,000 head, down 5,000 on the week and down more than 2,000 on the year. Cash hogs closed lower with a light negotiated run. Demand for U.S. pork remains a primary focus. Supplies of market-ready hogs are ample, and hog weights are running well above year-ago levels, which means there's plenty of pork. Demand for U.S. pork has had some bright spots on the global market, but there are still lingering concerns about long-term strength. Domestic demand could see a bump as summer grilling season is now in full swing, and pork is a very competitive price in the retail space. Barrels and gilts at the National Daily Direct were down $1.81 with a weighted average of $93.85. The Iowa Minnesota was 92 cents lower with a weighted average of $95.15. The Western Corn Belt down 53 cents with a weighted average of $95.50. Pork values closed sharply higher at $3.05 at $101.18. Loins, butts, picnics, and ribs were all up sharply. And estimated hog slaughter was 473,000 head, up 1,000 on the week and up about 36,000 on the year. The CME, live and feeder cattle were mostly higher on tight ready supplies, and lean hog futures finished the day lower on fund and technical selling. I'm Megan Grebner, Brownfield Ag News.
3: Protecting soybean yields this season. Bruce Stewart, technical service manager with FMC, tells Brownfield producers should be on the lookout.
4: It'll be a pretty high year of insect pressure in soybeans this year just because we're having so much late planted soybeans.
3: Stewart says farmers are looking for efficient one-pass products to control multiple pests, and Elevist can maximize return on investment.
4: It does hit the caterpillars like soybean pipeworms, green clover worms, soybean loopers. It also has some activity on stink bugs, very effective against grasshoppers and also very effective against Japanese beetle if you have those. Kind of bringing both of those together in one product really makes sense and hits

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3: In 1942, Mary L. Tsukamoto's family was forced from their Central California farm, part of the forced relocation of those of Japanese descent. Many lost everything that they owned in the years they were gone. This family's story was different, though, thanks to one man.
5: My dad contacted a friend of his that he knew, Bob Fletcher. He was a young man about my dad's age, you know, early 30s. And he asked Bob to take care of our farm.
3: In fact, Fletcher stepped forward to care for three farms consisting of about 100 acres of grapes and strawberries. Quite a task at the time.
5: Bob was such an honest man. Not only did he pay the taxes and the mortgage, he split the profits.
3: Other caretakers might have forgotten to pay the taxes or say they earned no profits. Mary Elle never forgot what Mr. Fletcher did for her family during the war.
5: When people ask Bob, why did you do it? You didn't have to. He said it was the right thing to do. And he never allowed us to try to make too much of it. He would always say, no, you know, I didn't do anything special. But that is the mark of a true hero.
3: There were other heroes, such as the town of Richmond, that helped its area farmers.
5: The flower growers in the Richmond area had friends and farmers who not only took care of their farm, but made sure that the buildings had some maintenance. So when they came back, the business was intact.
3: Mary Elle was just 5 years old when her family was forced to a camp in Arkansas. That's next time as we travel the countryside in Sacramento, California. I'm Andrew McCray.
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1: For many years, Missouri, like many other states in the nation, had standards, written or unwritten, that would not allow people of differing races to use the same hospitals, barber and beauty shops, hotels or motels, water fountains, cemeteries, or even bathrooms. But in 1954 came the great Supreme Court ruling on desegregation of schools. 3 years later, the state legislature passed a bill creating the Missouri Commission on Human Rights. It would investigate instances of discrimination, but could only hope to resolve the problems through persuasion and education, hoping to foster mutual respect between the parties involved. Governor James Blair spoke of the commission as a dream I have had for years. It was only a temporary commission at first. It was to serve just 3 years. The commission had wasted little time going to work, and its study of the state of human rights in Missouri soon adopted as a model to be sent to all 48 states in Alaska by President Eisenhower's Commission on Human Rights. Within its first 18 months, the commission documented more than 40 complaints of discrimination in districts whose legislators claimed there was no discrimination. Such actions had the governor leading on to ask the legislature to make time for the commission to become permanent. And on the second anniversary of the creation of a temporary commission, Governor Blair signed the bill making it a permanent one. In 1961, when the commission was only 4 years old, it had more responsibilities added to it: to administer the state Fair Employment Practices Act, which made it illegal to discriminate because of race, religion, creed, color, national origin, ancestry, or sex in advertising for jobs, hiring, promoting, firing, or admission to labor organizations or apprenticeship training programs. Then in 1965, the commission was given the responsibility of enforcing the state's Public Accommodations Act. In June of 63, President Kennedy recommended every American community form its own human rights commission. The state commission encouraged formation of those local groups through development was slow. Fiscal 1971 saw the first time more cases were closed than were filed. In January of 1959, when Governor Blair spoke in the legislature, he said, "When I administered the oath to the Human Rights Commission, I told them that their utmost responsibility was to uphold the rights of every man and woman. No circumstance has come to change my views. I still believe what I said to them, and on that I intend to stand firmly. I still require of them acknowledgement and protection of those rights. They have, I think, been faithful. In the struggle for man's rights, none of us can be neutral. We cannot stand above or aside from this battle. We must always remain combatants. We must gather together on this earth the freedom that belongs to all of us, and who shall tell us that we have not the right to share them? We dream, we say, in this undertaking that God is on our side, or at least think in Lincoln's words that we can hope that we are on his side." The road hasn't always been easy. The commission has had to face charges of ineptitude, mismanagement, and racial prejudice within the agency itself, of picking leaders and commission members who didn't have the time or the expertise to grapple with the crucial issue, the rights we all share as citizens of Missouri and citizens of America. Remarkable strides have been made, but more remain to be done. The Missouri Human Rights Commission created when Governor Blair signed the bill on this date, the 8th of June in 1957.
0: That was Across Our Wide Missouri with Bob Priddy. 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

0: Missouri Net News, I'm Matt Pilger. More heavy rain and thunderstorms are possible today and Tuesday across portions of Missouri. A flood watch is in effect Monday afternoon for most of central and southern Missouri. The watch area includes Sedalia, Columbia, Jefferson City, the Lake of the Ozarks region, Rolla, Springfield, Branson, and Joplin. A flood warning is also in effect through Tuesday afternoon on the Missouri River from eastern Jackson County to just south of Columbia. A Missouri appeals court ruled a closely watched case about doing away with the state income tax. Ashley Byrd explains.
1: Friday evening, the Missouri Court of Appeals Western District agreed with an appeal that state lawmakers' ballot language was insufficient in explaining how the state would do away with the state income tax. The court says it needs to explain that lawmakers can make new sales taxes without constitutional restrictions. The court offered a revision, and as it stands now, the issue, known as Amendment 5, stays on the statewide ballot in August. Ashley Byrd, Missouri Net.
0: The Missouri Department of Agriculture is responding to the detection of a New World screwworm case in a calf in Texas. The pest, which feeds on living tissue, was eradicated in the U.S. decades ago, but has reappeared. U.S. Secretary of Agriculture Brooke Rollins updated Brownfield reporters about looking for screwworm flies along the Mexican border.
2: Mounted patrol officers are our great tick riders who are mounted patrol along the border, who are now trained to look for the screwworm for any animals crossing. We trained more dogs, our USDA Beagle Brigade, so we're going to have a lot more dogs. That obviously won't apply to cattle, but for companion animals and others that are coming across the border, we now have dogs trained to sniff.
0: This is Missouri Net.

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3: That's enough for now. I'm Chris Foster, Fox News. Iran and Israel have been back at it, firing missiles at each other, and now Iran's military says it's finished with strikes, but warns there will be harsher attacks if Israel resumes attacks on Lebanon.
4: After a two-month ceasefire, Israel and Iran are back trading fire, and Iran is blaming the United States. Israel carried out airstrikes in western and central Iran after Iran fired missiles at northern Israel. The Israelis have also hit an Iranian petrochemical plant, the first such attack on energy infrastructure since early April.
3: Fox's Jonathan Savage. President Trump's demanding that the shooting stop. He tells the Financial Times newspaper he calls the shots, and Israeli Prime Minister Benjamin Netanyahu won't have any choice but to accept any peace deal his administration works out with Iran. Five people are stabbed at Penn Station in New York City.
5: One suspect was taken into custody. He was described as being emotionally disturbed. According to the fire department, one person suffered serious injuries. Four people have moderate or minor injuries. And six people altogether were taken to the hospital.
3: Fox's Alex Hogan in Bedminster, New Jersey. President Trump spent the weekend at his golf resort there before attending Game 3 of the NBA Finals in New York tonight at Madison Square Garden above that train station where the stabbing took place. At least 38 people are reported killed in an earthquake in the Philippines, a powerful one, magnitude 7.8.
6: Officials say at least 200 are hurt. Right now, rescue crews are focusing their efforts on General Santos City. That is where people are reportedly trapped after multiple buildings collapsed. The quake has since triggered 138 aftershocks.
3: Fox's Ashley Strohmeyer, at least 13 of those deaths are in a landslide, and there is tsunami damage reported in at least one village on the southern Philippines coast. Smaller waves are measured in Indonesia and in Palau and as far away as southern Japan. 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
3: 6 days out, primaries for California governor and Los Angeles mayor remain uncalled with ballots still being counted. They have to have been postmarked by Election Day and received by tomorrow. Fox's Douglas Ader.
11: With the race for governor, which will come down to the top two candidates in last week's primary. Democrat Javier Becerra has advanced to one of those slots in the November election, we think. But with 72% of ballots accounted at this point, it is still a contest for second place between Republican Steve Hilton, who's now in the lead over Democrat Tom Steyer. And Hilton is frustrated at how long this is taking. And the race for L.A. mayor, even closer. Incumbent Karen Bass will advance, but she's facing a runoff because she could not muster 50% of the vote. And this is a real horse race now to challenge her in the general election.
3: Democrat Nitya Raman has passed Republican Spencer Pratt for second place in that count. President Trump on True Social posts, has anybody been watching the crooked election going on in California? Two great Republican candidates are being cheated, and so is America. The sixth scary movie horror parody. The first is 2013, now number one at the box office.
12: Paramount's Scary Movie slashed its way to number one, scaring up $55 million in its opening weekend and setting a franchise record.
13: Sink into the chair.
12: The sixth film in the spoof horror series also pulled in more than $105 million worldwide. No heroic numbers for Masters of the Universe. It debuted in second place with a soft $29 million. A tough start for a movie with a nearly $200 million price tag. Meantime, Gen Z horror favorites Backrooms and Obsession kept the screams coming, finishing in third and fourth place. Carmen Roberts, Fox News.
3: Gas prices down a penny since yesterday, $4.16 a gallon, according to AAA. I'm Chris Foster, Fox News.
0: Broadcast Cal here with the Pledge of Allegiance. 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I pledge allegiance to the flag of the United States of America and to the republic for which it stands, one nation, under God, indivisible, with liberty and justice for all. 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

0: From the KDRO News Desk, I'm Kathy Edwards. A single vehicle crash in Morgan County on Friday afternoon has claimed the life of a Versailles man, according to the Missouri State Highway Patrol. The crash occurred around 2 p.m. on Friday on Highway W, about 1/10 of a mile north of Old Marvin Cutoff Road. The Missouri State Highway Patrol reports that a southbound 2023 Chevrolet Silverado failed to negotiate a curve. The pickup traveled off the left side of the roadway, struck two highway signs, and impacted a creek bed, causing the vehicle to overturn. The driver was a 66-year-old man from Versailles. He was not wearing a seatbelt and sustained fatal injuries. He was pronounced dead at 3:10 p.m. by University Hospital staff. The Chevrolet Silverado was totaled. The City of Sedalia's Public Works Operation Division will be milling and overlaying several streets throughout the month of June. Crews began today and will continue operations until Friday, June 19th. The streets included in this work are East 13th Street from New York Avenue to Hancock Avenue, East 14th Street from South Engineer to South Hancock, East 10th Street from South Ingram to South Massachusetts, South Massachusetts from East 5th Street to East Broadway Boulevard, South Washington Avenue from 3rd Street to 5th Street, and a public parking lot, North Ohio and St. Louis Street. During this period, road construction will result in the roadway being closed to through traffic. Mill and overlay work will begin each day at 6 a.m. and continue until 4 p.m. Bothwell Wound Healing Center has earned top honors from Healogix, the nation's largest provider of advanced wound care services. Bothwell received the 2025 President's Circle Award alongside the Center of Distinction and Robert A. Warner III Clinical Excellence Awards. Bothwell Wound Healing Center is a member of the Healogix network of wound care centers. Of more than 600 Healogix wound centers across the United States, only 35 received the President's Circle distinction in 2025. Bothwell exceeded several key performance indicators to qualify for the awards, including achieving a patient satisfaction score of 94% and a wound healing rate of 86%. The center also scored 89 out of 100 on the Calcutta Report, a quarterly composite measure that factors in clinical outcomes, supply costs, and net revenue, against a required minimum of 83. Advanced wound care treatments offered by the team include negative pressure wound therapy, total contact casting, bioengineered tissues, biosynthetic dressings, and growth factor therapies. The center also offers hyperbaric oxygen therapy, which surrounds the patient with 100% oxygen to support and accelerate wound healing. For more information, call 660-827-2525. Pennis County residents are being advised of an upcoming community cleanup recycling and waste collection event on Saturday, June 20th. The event will be held at the Sedalia Materials Management Facility located at 27882 Highway U. Acceptable items include furniture, clothing, electronic scrap, bulk debris, and appliances. Tires will cost $2 per tire per home for up to four, and $5 for each additional tire. Appliances will be limited to two per household. Household hazardous waste will not be accepted at this event. A refuse swap area will be available for residents to drop and swap reusable items, such as furniture and appliances. The event is limited to Pettis County residents only. Items from commercial businesses will not be accepted. Thousands of Missourians are still waiting for insurance checks to pay for last year's severe weather damage. Angela Nelson, director of the Missouri Department of Commerce and Insurance, says the wait is not surprising given the scale of damage. She notes it's a likely factor in the overall recovery in St. Louis.
1: They have paid out more than $475 million just for residential property, renters insurance, and personal automobile coverage. Then you start having issues where you're competing for contractors, resources, supplies, and that really aggravates and makes that recovery process that much longer. We know in large-scale disasters, it can sometimes take two up to 3 years to rebuild those communities. That's just the unfortunate, difficult recovery process.
0: The DCI reports statewide insurance companies received over 250,000 claims and have paid out $2.9 billion in reimbursements. The bulk of the claims were for residential properties. Nelson says 70% of St. Louis disaster victims did not have property insurance. Missouri's largest distributor of Kratom products has stopped selling these items effective immediately. Marshall Griffin explains.
2: Missouri Attorney General Catherine Hanaway says American Shaman has agreed to suspend all in-state sales of Kratom and products that contain it, including 70H. The company will halt all in-store and online sales to Missouri consumers, end Missouri targeted advertising, and install measures within 30 days to prevent retail sales in the state. If American Shaman violates the agreement, it risks being fined $5 million. The move follows a November 2025 investigation and a March lawsuit alleging deceptive marketing practices, including offering free samples of addictive products without proper risk disclosure. State and federal agencies have linked Kratom use to deaths, increased hospitalizations, and a surge in poison control reports. Anyone sickened or harmed by Kratom use is encouraged to contact the Missouri Attorney General's office. Marshall Griffin, Missouri Net.
0: High doses of Kratom can lead to seizures, shallow breathing, liver toxicity, and fatal overdoses. Kratom's legal status varies globally. In the United States, it is federally unscheduled, but is not FDA approved for any medical use. Its sale and possession are strictly regulated or completely banned in several U.S. states and countries. Missourians are being encouraged to learn cardiopulmonary resuscitation, better known as CPR. Tammy Adkins is a registered nurse and CPR educator at Boone Health in Columbia.
3: It's a pretty easy skill to learn. Over 70% of cardiac arrests happen in the home, and so it's usually going to be somebody that you know that you might need to perform CPR on. The one, like when I'm teaching classes, a lot of times I'll say Baby Shark, and I get a lot of groans, but that's another song. But the American Heart has a whole list of songs. Billie Jean by Michael Jackson is one. Wannabe by the Spice Girls.
0: Other CPR songs include Call Me Maybe, Ice Ice Baby, and ABBA's Take a Chance on Me. Adkins says several groups, including the Red Cross and the American Heart Association, offer CPR classes. And Missouri is taking action after a dangerous livestock pest has been found in the U.S. Matt Pilger reports.
4: The Missouri Department of Agriculture says the state has activated its response plan after the U.S. Department of Agriculture confirmed a New World screwworm case in a calf in Texas, the first detection in the U.S. in decades. The pest is a parasitic fly whose larvae feed on the flesh of living animals and can cause serious damage if not treated. State leaders say there is no impact to the food supply, but new rules are now in place for animals entering Missouri. Farmers are being urged to watch livestock closely for signs like unusual wounds, drainage, or maggots, and report any suspected cases right away. Matt Pilger, Missouri Net.
0: The first step, if you suspect screwworm in your livestock, is to isolate suspicious animals and contact your veterinarian. You can also call the Missouri Department of Agriculture for livestock or pets. For wildlife, call the Missouri Department of Conservation. And now you're up to date with the latest from the KDRO News Desk. I'm Kathy Edwards. And here's your KDRO forecast. Thunderstorms this morning, mainly cloudy during the afternoon with a few showers, high 83. Partly cloudy early tonight, scattered thunderstorms developing late, low 72. Sunshine on Tuesday, along with some cloudy intervals, high of 90. Mainly clear Tuesday night, low 75. Mostly sunny skies Wednesday, high 89. Thursday, rain showers in the morning with thunderstorms developing in the afternoon, high 83. Friday, sunshine and clouds mixed, high 83. Showers early Saturday, then scattered thunderstorms developing later in the day, high 82. Sunday, a few showers in the morning, then clouds lingering in the afternoon and a high of 78. Right now, cloudy skies and 71 degrees in downtown Sedalia. And today's KDRO Hometown Fan of the Day is Gail Clark. Yes, Gail Clark is today's KDRO Hometown Fan of the Day. And if

0: their lives to protect our communities, homes, and loved ones. If you've got a special firefighter in mind, you can call me at 660-827-6200, and I'll write their name down. You can also post their name on our KDRO Facebook page. Each nominee has a chance to win a $20 gift certificate to McDonald's. We'll have two winners at the end of this month, and each winner will get a plaque with his or her name and photo on it. It's called the KDRO Hometown Hero Award. And starting today is the 8th, right? Art Explosion Art Camp is happening at the Liberty Center, 111 West 5th Street. That starts today and runs through Friday, June 12th. It's called the Art Explosion Art Camp for grades K through 12. You can ignite your kids' imagination from splatter painting to experimental textures. Campers will dive into the satisfying flow of creation. $90 per artist. It's time for your Missouri Net Sports Report.
1: 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Problem gambling is a mental health condition that can affect anyone. Keeping sports about the game helps keep the fun in competition.
2: Missouri Net Sports, I'm Bill Pollack. The Cardinals swept the Reds with a 5-3 win. Cincinnati gifted St. Louis two runs in the eighth inning with a couple of errors. Earlier in the game, Brian Torres hit his second homer in 11 games since being called up to the big leagues.
3: It always feels good when you can support your team and help it to get the lead and help it to win. That's all that matters.
2: The Cardinals are 35-28. They hold the top wild card spot in the National League. They take on the Mets in New York tomorrow. The Royals held off the Twins, taking 3 out of 4 from their division rivals with a 6-5 win. Starling Marte hit a 3-run homer. The Twins scored 4 in the 9th as Lucas Ursig came in for Beck Way, and he was finally able to shut them down. Bobby Witt Jr. left the game in the 7th with a sore knee after going 0-for-4 with 3 strikeouts. Matt Quatrero.
4: Yeah, it's just right knee soreness. You know, nothing acute, no onset, just kind of a usage, you know, and feels like it got progressively worse during the game.
2: The Royals will host the Rangers tomorrow. The St. Louis Battlehawks season is over. A 29-20 loss to the Louisville Kings in the UFL semifinals at the Dome. Luis Perez passed for 249 yards, one touchdown, and an interception, and missed on a few connections that could have changed the game.
5: Yeah, no doubt. I mean, there's plays to be made, which is didn't connect for whatever reason. So, you know, that's on us. And, again, credit to Louisville. You know, it hurts, but, you know, you live and you learn.
2: The team lost in the first round of the playoffs for the third year in a row. In 2024, St. Louis averaged 34,300 fans per home game. That dropped this season to 23,200. Mandatory minicamp starts tomorrow for the Chiefs. Bill Pollack, Missouri Net Sports.
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0: Missouri Net News, I'm Matt Pilger. As you plan summer travel, expect heavy World Cup traffic as Kansas City hosts six FIFA matches at Arrowhead Stadium. Ashley Bird has this.
1: Congestion will be highest on interstates 70, 35, 435 around the airport.
0: The launch of Healthy Snap in Missouri has been delayed until February of next year. In a press release, the Department of Social Services says the new start date was chosen to allow the state to thoroughly incorporate feedback from local grocers, agricultural partners, and community stakeholders. More than 11,000 school buses across Missouri have been inspected ahead of the next school year. Lieutenant Eric Brown with the Missouri State Highway Patrol says the issues found can vary depending on the bus and the route it travels.
2: Overall, bus can experience some issues that a bus that primarily operates in an urban area doesn't see.
0: This is Missouri Net.
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But ain't got much memory. 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
4: Saving a ceasefire. I'm Chris Foster of Fox News. Minutes after President Trump demands Israel and Iran must immediately stop shooting, Iran's military says it will stop for now. Missiles flew back and forth for hours for the first time since the ceasefire was declared in April.
5: Iran's Islamic Revolutionary Guard Corps just announced they are halting attacks against Israel, but maintain the ability to fire again if the Israelis target Hezbollah in Lebanon. This is a significant development and an indication we may be looking at an off-ramp here. This all started yesterday afternoon when the IDF struck the Lebanese capital of Beirut, going after the Hezbollah neighborhood of Dahiya. Immediately after, Iranian officials threatened to fire on Israel, and hours later, they did just that, launching four waves of ballistic missiles toward the northern part of this country, sending hundreds of thousands of people into bomb shelters.
4: Fox's Trey Yingst in Tel Aviv, Israel. Six people, including the suspect, are hospitalized after a stabbing attack at Penn Station in New York City. He was taken into custody by Amtrak police. Law enforcement sources described that suspect as homeless and emotionally disturbed. Penn Station is below Madison Square Garden, where President Trump is expected to attend Game 3 of the NBA Finals tonight between the Knicks and San Antonio Spurs.
6: People can expect road closures nearby. SWAT teams will be deployed and standing by. At MSG, there will be airport-like screening. No bags will be allowed in, and fans are told to arrive as early as 2 hours before the event, so you can likely imagine what they will have to go through just to get inside the building. We know that New York City Mayor Mondami is expected to attend the game himself, and he also urged fans in his city today to celebrate, but to do so responsibly.
4: Fox's Alex Hogan. The Knicks lead the best-of-seven series 2-0 against the Spurs as they try to win their first NBA title since 1973. Opening statements are today at the George Pino trial in Miami. He's charged with manslaughter for the death of his daughter's 17-year-old friend in a boat crash 4 years ago. 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
4: China's president is in North Korea, meeting with that country's leader.
12: Xi Jinping's 2-day trip to North Korea, which begins today, underscores how important he believes it is for China to have influence in the secretive state. It's Xi's first foreign trip of the year and his first to Pyongyang since 2019. China's foreign ministry says he'll talk to Kim Jong-un about bilateral relations and issues of common concern. China's been trying to restore its traditional strong links with North Korea. A combination of the coronavirus pandemic and the war in Ukraine has seen the North Koreans develop closer relations with Russia. Jonathan Savage, Fox News.
4: Ahead of an expected private meeting with victims, Pope Leo in Spain, during a gathering of bishops, denounces what he calls the scourge of sexual violence by Catholic clergy and calls for a culture of care in the church. The Reuters news agency reports the Pope says every wounded person must be able to find sincere listening, welcome, protection, and real paths to healing. As we celebrate America's 250th birthday this year, more Americans than before say there are better places to live.
13: They may be singing Happy Birthday to America, but they won't be singing America's praises. The new survey from the Associated Press NORC Center for Public Affairs Research finds about 44% of Americans under 30 say there are other countries better than the U.S. compared with 22% of U.S. adults ages 60 and older. Overall, about 3 in 10 say there are better countries than the U.S., an increase from 19% from an AP NORC poll conducted 10 years ago in June 2016. When it comes to the American dream, 22% of Americans under 30 believe that concept still holds true, compared with 46% 60 and older. CJ Papa, Fox News.
4: In a Broadway production of Death of a Salesman wins 6 Tony Awards. Schmigadoon wins 4, including Best Musical. Liberation wins Best Play. Schmigadoon's a loving parody of classic musicals. Liberation's about feminism in the 70s. I'm Chris Foster. This is Fox News.
1: 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Good morning. I'm Kathy Edwards. The time is 5 minutes past 8 o'clock. On a Monday morning, partly cloudy skies, 72 degrees. I'll have your local news in just a few minutes, but first here are today's obituaries. Marlon Dean Kern of Smithton passed away on Saturday, June 6th at the age of 86. A private family service will be held at a later date. Linda Sue Volden of Sedalia passed away on Friday, June 5th at the age of 77. A celebration of life gathering is being planned by the family and will be announced at a later date. Larry L. Knowles of Sedalia passed away on Friday, June 5th at the age of 89. The family will receive friends beginning at 10 a.m. tomorrow at Faith Baptist Church with a memorial service following at 11 a.m. Burial with full military honors will be in Memorial Park Cemetery. Diane K. Rail of Fremont, Nebraska passed away on Saturday, May 30th at the age of 77. The funeral will be held at 10 a.m. on Wednesday, June 10th at Mosier Memorial Chapel in Fremont, Nebraska. Visitation will be on Tuesday, June 9th from 5 to 7 p.m. at the funeral home. Lonzo Neal Simmons of Bates City, Missouri passed away on Sunday, May 31st at the age of 87. Visitation will be Friday, June 12th from 10 a.m. until the time of service at 11 a.m. at Park Lawn Funeral Home, 8251 Hillcrest Road in Kansas City, Missouri. Funeral interment with military honors will follow in Memorial Park Cemetery. All are welcome to attend a luncheon at Rockbridge Church, 1715 173rd Street in Belton, Missouri, for food and fellowship following the service. Greg Morris Foster of Sedalia passed away on Friday, May 22nd at the age of 75. A celebration of life will be held on June 13th at 3:30 p.m. at a location to be determined. Joyce Faye Wright of Otterville passed away on Friday, June 5th at the age of 64. A celebration of life will begin at 11 a.m. on July 11th at the Otterville Community Building. Thunderstorms this morning, mainly cloudy this afternoon, few showers, high 83. Partly cloudy tonight, scattered thunderstorms developing late, a low of 72. Tuesday, sunshine along with some clouds and a high of 90. Tuesday night, mainly clear, low 79. And Wednesday, mostly sunny skies, high 89. Right now, cloudy skies and 72 degrees in downtown Sedalia. And today's KDRO Hometown Fan of the Day is Gail Clark. Gail Clark is today's KDRO Hometown Fan of the Day. 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Here's Burl Ives.

I said I'd laugh when you left me, pull a funny as you went out the door, that I'd have another one waiting, and I'd wave goodbye as you go.

0: Dairy and Bone Health. Hello, I'm Megan Grebner with Healthy Living on Brownfield. As we age, our bodies may not be as strong as they once were. Jessica Castle, a registered dietitian with the St. Louis Dairy Council, says incorporating dairy into our diets can help maintain a healthy body, especially for women.
1: With the decline in estrogen, our bone density is going to be declining as well. And so making sure you keep those dairy foods on your plate or in your cup, it's going to help support your bone health. And if you have strong bones and you're able to maintain that strength throughout your lifespan, you will have greater independence and mobility as you age, which I think is incredibly important. Just from that aspect of supporting bones, I think dairy is so important.
0: But she tells Brownfield, dairy isn't just important for bone health when we age. It's also important for the young people in our lives.
1: Young children and adolescents, that is when they are building their bone mass for their adulthood. And making sure kids and adolescents are getting those 3 servings of dairy a day is so important to building that bone bank at a young age.
0: I'm Megan Grebner with Healthy Living on Brownfield.
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5: From the KDRO News Desk, I'm Kathy Edwards. A single vehicle crash in Morgan County on Friday afternoon has claimed the life of a Versailles man, according to the Missouri State Highway Patrol. The crash occurred around 2 p.m. on Friday on Highway W, about 1/10 of a mile north of Old Marvin Cutoff Road. The Missouri State Highway Patrol reports that a southbound 2023 Chevrolet Silverado failed to negotiate a curve. The pickup traveled off the left side of the roadway, struck 2 highway signs, and impacted a creek bed, causing the vehicle to overturn. The driver was a 66-year-old man from Versailles. He was not wearing a seatbelt and sustained fatal injuries. He was pronounced dead at 3:10 p.m. by University Hospital staff. The Chevrolet Silverado was totaled. The City of Sedalia's Public Works Operation Division will be milling and overlaying several streets throughout the month of June. Crews began today and will continue operations until Friday, June 19th. The streets included in this work are East 13th Street from New York Avenue to Hancock Avenue, East 14th Street from South Engineer to South Hancock, East 10th Street from South Ingram to South Massachusetts, South Massachusetts from East 5th Street to East Broadway Boulevard, South Washington Avenue from 3rd Street to 5th Street, and a public parking lot, North Ohio and St. Louis Street. During this period, road construction will result in the roadway being closed to through traffic. Mill and overlay work will begin each day at 6 a.m. and continue until 4 p.m. Bothwell Wound Healing Center has earned top honors from Healogics, the nation's largest provider of advanced wound care services. Bothwell received the 2025 President's Circle Award alongside the Center of Distinction and Robert A. Warner III Clinical Excellence Awards. Bothwell Wound Healing Center is a member of the Healogics Network of Wound Care Centers. Of more than 600 Healogics wound centers across the United States, only 35 received the President's Circle Distinction in 2025. Bothwell exceeded several key performance indicators to qualify for the awards, including achieving a patient satisfaction score of 94% and a wound healing rate of 86%. The center also scored 89 out of 100 on the Calcutta Report, a quarterly composite measure that factors in clinical outcomes, supply costs, and net revenue against a required minimum of 83. Advanced wound care treatments offered by the team include negative pressure wound therapy, total contact casting, bioengineered tissues, biosynthetic dressings, and growth factor therapies. The center also offers hyperbaric oxygen therapy, which surrounds the patient with 100% oxygen to support and accelerate wound healing. For more information, call 660-827-2525. Pennis County residents are being advised of an upcoming community cleanup, recycling, and waste collection event on Saturday, June 20th. The event will be held at the Sedalia Materials Management Facility, located at 27882 Highway U. Acceptable items include furniture, clothing, electronic scrap, bulk debris, and appliances. Tires will cost $2 per tire per home for up to four, and $5 for each additional tire. Appliances will be limited to two per household. Household hazardous waste will not be accepted at this event. A refuse swap area will be available for residents to drop and swap reusable items, such as furniture and appliances. The event is limited to Pettis County residents only. Items from commercial businesses will not be accepted. Thousands of Missourians are still waiting for insurance checks to pay for last year's severe weather damage. Angela Nelson, director of the Missouri Department of Commerce and Insurance, says the wait is not surprising given the scale of damage. She notes it's a likely factor in the overall recovery in St. Louis.
6: They have paid out more than $475 million just for residential property, renter's insurance, and personal automobile coverage. Then you start having issues where you're competing for contractors, resources, supplies, and that really aggravates and makes that recovery process that much longer. We know in large-scale disasters, it can sometimes take up to three years to rebuild those communities. That's just the unfortunate, difficult recovery process.
5: The DCI reports statewide insurance companies received over 250,000 claims and have paid out $2.9 billion in reimbursements. The bulk of the claims were for residential properties. Nelson says 70% of St. Louis disaster victims did not have property insurance. Missouri's largest distributor of Kratom products has stopped selling these items effective immediately. Marshall Griffin explains.
7: Missouri Attorney General Catherine Hanaway says American Shaman has agreed to suspend all in-state sales of Kratom and products that contain it, including 70H. The company will halt all in-store and online sales to Missouri consumers, end Missouri targeted advertising, and install measures within 30 days to prevent retail sales in the state. If American Shaman violates the agreement, it risks being fined $5 million. The move follows a November 2025 investigation and a March lawsuit alleging deceptive marketing practices, including offering free samples of addictive products without proper risk disclosure. State and federal agencies have linked Kratom use to deaths, increased hospitalizations, and a surge in poison control reports. Anyone sickened or harmed by Kratom use is encouraged to contact the Missouri Attorney General's office. Marshall Griffin, Missouri Net.
5: High doses of Kratom can lead to seizures, shallow breathing, liver toxicity, and fatal overdoses. Kratom's legal status varies globally. In the United States, it is federally unscheduled, but is not FDA.

0: perform CPR on. The one, like when I'm teaching classes, a lot of times I'll say Baby Shark, and I get a lot of groans, but that's another song. But American Heart has a whole list of songs. Billie Jean by Michael Jackson is one. Wannabe by the Spice Girls.
1: Other CPR songs include Call Me Maybe, Ice Ice Baby, and ABBA's Take a Chance on Me. Adkins says several groups, including the Red Cross and the American Heart Association, offer CPR classes. And Missouri is taking action after a dangerous livestock pest has been found in the U.S. Matt Pilger reports.
2: The Missouri Department of Agriculture says the state has activated its response plan after the U.S. Department of Agriculture confirmed a New World screwworm case in a calf in Texas, the first detection in the U.S. in decades. The pest is a parasitic fly whose larvae feed on the flesh of living animals and can cause serious damage if not treated. State leaders say there is no impact to the food supply, but new rules are now in place for animals entering Missouri. Farmers are being urged to watch livestock closely for signs like unusual wounds, drainage, or maggots, and report any suspected cases right away. Matt Pilger, Missouri Net.
1: The first step, if you suspect screwworm in your livestock, is to isolate suspicious animals and contact your veterinarian. You can also call the Missouri Department of Agriculture for livestock or pets. For wildlife, call the Missouri Department of Conservation. And now you're up to date with the latest from the KDRO News Desk. I'm Kathy Edwards.
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1: Science Market Development Specialist Jared Wall says there are a few things farmers should know when making post-applications of Enlist One herbicide.
4: My first tip when talking to growers is always utilizing multiple effective modes of action, including residual herbicides. Enlist One has more than 1,700 qualified tank mix partners, including many herbicides, to customize a weed management program for every grower's unique needs. For example, we typically recommend Enlist One plus a contact herbicide such as glufosinate or glyphosate. Also, in addition to that, Enversa herbicide is a great residual option to add into the tank for all Enlist crops. Enversa is a new proprietary encapsulated acetochlor. It really drives to the soil to create that protective barrier from weed emergence while providing excellent crop safety. Once you decide on the appropriate tank mix partners, a couple things to consider when you're evaluating the timing is crop stage and weed size. We want to make sure the canopy is not restricting the product from actually getting to the target. Labeled applications can be made to E3 soybeans up to the R1 growth stage, Enlist cotton up to first white bloom, and Enlist corn. We want to try to keep it at 30 inches unless you're using drop nozzles, and then you can go up to 48 inches on that. When it comes to weed size, we strongly encourage growers to apply when weeds are less than 6 inches tall and actively growing.
1: He tells Brownfield growers will appreciate the flexibility of the Enlist weed control system.
4: There are no calendar cutoff dates. There's no restrictions around time of day or temperature. So growers get a lot of flexibility with this system compared to other herbicide systems on the market. Along with its flexibility, growers should have confidence that when used appropriately, Enlist will stay where it belongs. We significantly reduce the potential for drift and volatility without the additional need for VRAs or DRAs in the tank. So a few additional tips to kind of help with that is starting with a clean sprayer and tank. Choosing the right nozzle, spray volume, and pressure is very important. So there's a long list of qualified nozzles available. And spray volumes, we want to be in that 15 to 20 gallon range. We also want to use the correct spray rate. So Enlist One is 2 pints per acre. It's very simple. So using those tips, you should have great results.
1: Visit Enlist.com to learn more. I'm Mark Dorenkamp with Managing for Profit on Brownfield, a content partnership with Corteva Agriscience.
0: 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Good morning, I'm Kathy Edwards. Happy Monday. It's 34 minutes past 8 o'clock, and on the line with me is David Bruce, the Bobcat Man of Sedalia. Hey, David, happy Monday.
5: Happy Monday, yeah. We had another, I feel like I'm starting out every conversation on the radio right now with the weather and the moisture and all the rain and the wet ground, same day service. If you haven't heard that yet and you're not able to get your equipment out and running today because of all the water, today is a good day to bring it into the Bobcat store, get your same day service, get your warranty checkovers, because it is going to dry up here before long and we're going to get so busy that we can't keep up and some of these things are going to be overlooked. But right now is a good time to take care of that same day service with Bobcat of Sedalia.
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0: Missouri Net News, I'm Matt Pilger. More heavy rain and thunderstorms are possible today and Tuesday across portions of Missouri. A flood watch is in effect this afternoon for most of central and southern Missouri, and a flood warning is also in effect through Tuesday afternoon on the Missouri River from eastern Jackson County to just south of Columbia. More than $1.4 million in state grant money has been doled out to small volunteer fire departments to help them purchase new equipment. State Fire Marshal Tim Bean tells Missouri Net what kind of equipment the new grants helped pay for.
1: Extrication equipment, fire nozzles.
0: More than 11,000 school buses across Missouri have gone through inspections ahead of the next school year. Lieutenant Eric Brown with the Missouri State Highway Patrol breaks down what those numbers show.
2: 10,239 of them were approved upon the initial inspection, and then 283 of those buses were placed out of service.
0: This is Missouri Net.
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4: Happy birthday to you. 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
3: Israel and Iran say no more for now. I'm Chris Foster, Fox News. Both countries' militaries agree to hold their fire against each other after hours of missile strikes back and forth.
4: The cessation of armed forces operations is hereby announced. That statement from Iran's top military command after a day of missile launches targeting Israel. The Israelis responded with multiple strikes of their own. These were the first such attacks between the two countries since a ceasefire was declared 2 months ago. Iran warns it'll restart its offensive if Israel continues attacks against Hezbollah, including in southern Lebanon. Iran started its operations yesterday in response to Israel attacking southern Beirut. President Trump had called for the two sides to stop. Jonathan Savage, Fox News.
3: And the president plans to attend Game 3 of the NBA Finals tonight at Madison Square Garden in New York. Secret Service Special Agent in Charge, Matt McCool.
5: Our security posture combines drones as well as advanced counter-drone technology, protective intelligence, specialized tactical teams, and operational resources that allow us to identify and address potential threats while maintaining a welcoming environment for fans.
3: Five people are wounded in a stabbing attack at New York's Penn Station below the arena. A suspect is in custody. Tomorrow's primary day in Nevada, North Dakota, South Carolina, and Maine, where supporters of Democrat Senate candidate Graham Platner appear unfazed about allegations he's mistreated women in the past. Hundreds came to see him speak and take questions at a town hall meeting at the Elks Lodge in Portland.
6: Folks at the national level misunderstand, and the reason they keep getting everything wrong is they think this is a race about me, but it isn't. This is a race about us.
3: Republican Maine governor candidate Ben Midgley tells Fox Platner has massive character flaws.
7: And then it's all forgiven. It's complete hypocrisy on the Democrats' part. He does not represent Maine values, and he will not beat Susan Collins in the race.
3: America's listening to Fox News.
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3: President Trump calls the Los Angeles mayor's race and California governor's race crooked, with more mail-in ballots being counted for Democrats. Fox's Jeff Paul in L.A.
12: Nearly a week after Election Day here, an L.A. county says it still has 355,000 mail-in ballots to process. Now, yesterday's ballot dump pushed Councilwoman Nithya Raman past Spencer Pratt by about 3,000 votes into that critical second-place spot. If Raman holds on to her lead, she'll advance to the runoff election against Mayor Karen Bass in the fall. Now, moments after the new numbers came in, Mayor Karen Bass's campaign released a statement attacking Raman and labeling Raman her general election opponent, seemingly ruling out a Pratt comeback.
3: Republican Steve Hilton, meantime, is still number two in the California governor's race count ahead of Democrat Tom Steyer. Democrat Javier Becerra has one spot clinched in the general election. House Oversight Committee Republicans put out a report claiming top Minnesota Democrats knew about rampant fraud and punished whistleblowers who tried to stop it.
13: Minnesota Governor Tim Walz and Attorney General Keith Ellison were aware of widespread fraud but failed to stop it. Those allegations in an over 200-page report that also claims the Minnesota Department of Human Services retaliated against whistleblowers, including Democrats, using the help of outside private investigators and law firms, intimidation and surveillance tactics, allowing taxpayer dollars to flow to fraudsters. Fraud that the U.S. Attorney's Office has said tops $9 billion. And while both Walz and Ellison have defended their actions, the fallout of the fraud led the governor to drop out of his reelection bid this year. Jeff Manasso, Fox News.
3: Tropical storm Boris is expected to make landfall along southern Mexico's Pacific coast this afternoon or evening, with heavy rain in the forecast, along with flooding and possible mudslides. Stocks start the day higher on Wall Street. Tech stocks way up. NASDAQ's up 502. The Dow is up 182. I'm Chris Foster, Fox News.
0: From the KDRO News Desk, I'm Kathy Edwards. A single-vehicle crash in Morgan County on Friday afternoon has claimed the life of a Versailles man, according to the Missouri State Highway Patrol. The crash occurred around 2 p.m. on Friday on Highway W, about one-tenth of a mile north of Old Marvin Cutoff Road. The Missouri State Highway Patrol reports that a southbound 2023 Chevrolet Silverado failed to negotiate a curve. The pickup traveled off the left side of the roadway, struck two highway signs, and impacted a creek bed, causing the vehicle to overturn. The driver was a 66-year-old man from Versailles. He was not wearing a seatbelt and sustained fatal injuries. He was pronounced dead at 3:10 p.m. by University Hospital staff. The Chevrolet Silverado was totaled. The City of Sedalia's Public Works Operation Division will be milling and overlaying several streets throughout the month of June. Crews began today and will continue operations until Friday, June 19th. The streets included in this work are East 13th Street from New York Avenue to Hancock Avenue, East 14th Street from South Engineer to South Hancock, East 10th Street from South Ingram to South Massachusetts, South Massachusetts from East 5th Street to East Broadway Boulevard, South Washington Avenue from 3rd Street to 5th Street, and a public parking lot, North Ohio and St. Louis Street. During this period, road construction will result in the roadway being closed to through traffic. Mill and overlay work will begin each day at 6 a.m. and continue until 4 p.m. Bothwell Wound Healing Center has earned top honors from Healogix, the nation's largest provider of advanced wound care services. Bothwell received the 2025 President's Circle Award alongside the Center of Distinction and Robert A. Warner III Clinical Excellence Awards. Bothwell Wound Healing Center is a member of the Healogix network of wound care centers. Of more than 600 Healogix wound centers across the United States, only 35 received the President's Circle distinction in 2025. Bothwell exceeded several key performance indicators to qualify for the awards, including achieving a patient satisfaction score of 94% and a wound healing rate of 86%. The center also scored 89 out of 100 on the Calcutta Report, a quarterly composite measure that factors in clinical outcomes, supply costs, and net revenue against a required minimum of 83. Advanced wound care treatments offered by the team include negative pressure wound therapy, total contact casting, bioengineered tissues, biosynthetic dressings, and growth factor therapies. The center also offers hyperbaric oxygen therapy, which surrounds the patient with 100% oxygen to support and accelerate wound healing. For more information, call 660-827-2525. Pennis County residents are being advised of an upcoming community cleanup, recycling, and waste collection event on Saturday, June 20th. The event will be held at the Sedalia Materials Management Facility, located at 27882 Highway U. Acceptable items include furniture, clothing, electronic scrap, bulk debris, and appliances. Tires will cost $2 per tire per home for up to four, and $5 for each additional tire. Appliances will be limited to two per household. Household hazardous waste will not be accepted at this event. A refuse swap area will be available for residents to drop and swap reusable items, such as furniture and appliances. The event is limited to Pettis County residents only. Items from commercial businesses will not be accepted. Thousands of Missourians are still waiting for insurance checks to pay for last year's severe weather damage. Angela Nelson, director of the Missouri Department of Commerce and Insurance, says the wait is not surprising given the scale of damage. She notes it's a likely factor in the overall recovery in St. Louis.
11: They have paid out more than $475 million just for residential property, renters insurance, and personal automobile coverage. Then you start having issues where you're competing for contractors, resources, supplies, and that really aggravates and makes that recovery process that much longer. We know in large-scale disasters, it can sometimes take 2 up to 3 years to rebuild those communities. That's just the unfortunate, difficult recovery process.
0: The DCI reports statewide insurance companies received over 250,000 claims and have paid out $2.9 billion in reimbursements. The bulk of the claims were for residential properties. Nelson says 70% of St. Louis disaster victims did not have property insurance. Missouri's largest distributor of Kratom products has stopped selling these items effective immediately. Marshall Griffin explains.
14: Missouri Attorney General Catherine Hanaway says American Shaman has agreed to suspend all in-state sales of Kratom and products that contain it, including 70H. The company will halt all in-store and online sales to Missouri consumers, end Missouri targeted advertising, and install measures within 30 days to prevent retail sales in the state. If American Shaman violates the agreement, it risks being fined $5 million. The move follows a November 2025 investigation and a March lawsuit alleging deceptive marketing practices, including offering free samples of addictive products without proper risk disclosure. State and federal agencies have linked Kratom use to deaths, increased hospitalizations, and a surge in poison control reports. Anyone sickened or harmed by Kratom use is encouraged to contact the Missouri Attorney General's office. Marshall Griffin, Missouri Net.
0: High doses of Kratom can lead to seizures, shallow breathing, liver toxicity, and fatal overdoses. Kratom's legal status varies globally. In the United States, it is federally unscheduled, but is not FDA approved for any medical use. Its sale and possession are strictly regulated or completely banned in several U.S. states and countries. Missourians are being encouraged to learn cardiopulmonary resuscitation, better known as CPR. Tammy Adkins is a registered nurse and CPR educator at Boone Health in Columbia.
15: It's a pretty easy skill to learn. Over 70% of cardiac arrests happen in the home, and so it's usually going to be somebody that you know that you might need to perform CPR on. The one, like when I'm teaching classes, a lot of times I'll say Baby Shark, and I get a lot of groans, but that's another song. But the American Heart has a whole list of songs. Billie Jean by Michael Jackson is one. Wannabe by the Spice Girls.
0: Other CPR songs include Call Me Maybe, Ice Ice Baby, and ABBA's Take a Chance on Me. Adkins says several groups, including the Red Cross and the American Heart Association, offer CPR classes. And Missouri is taking action after a dangerous livestock pest has been found in the U.S. Matt Pilger reports.
16: The Missouri Department of Agriculture says the state has activated its response plan after the U.S. Department of Agriculture confirmed a New World screwworm case in a calf in Texas, the first detection in the U.S. in decades. The pest is a parasitic fly whose larvae feed on the flesh of living animals and can cause serious damage if not treated. State leaders say there is no impact to the food supply, but new rules are now in place for animals entering Missouri. Farmers are being urged to watch livestock closely for signs like unusual wounds, drainage, or maggots, and report any suspected cases right away. Matt Pilger, Missouri Net.
0: The first step, if you suspect screwworm in your livestock, is to isolate suspicious animals and contact your veterinarian. You can also call the Missouri Department of Agriculture for livestock or pets. For wildlife, call the Missouri Department of Conservation. And now you're up to date with the latest from the KDRO News Desk. I'm Kathy Edwards. And here's your KDRO forecast. Thunderstorms this morning, mainly cloudy during the afternoon with a few showers, a high of 83. Tonight, partly cloudy early, scattered thunderstorms developing late, a low 72. Tuesday, sunshine along with some cloudy intervals, high of 90. Tuesday night, mostly clear, low 75. Wednesday, mostly sunny skies, high 89. Cloudy right now in downtown Sedalia, 73 degrees. 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
3: Rooting for his hometown team. I'm Chris Foster of Fox News. President Trump plans to be at Madison Square Garden in New York City tonight for Game 3 of the NBA Finals, the Knicks against the San Antonio Spurs. Secret Service Special Agent in Charge, Matt McCool.
4: Secret Service's focus is straightforward, to ensure everyone attending the game can enjoy the game and have a safe experience while we carry out our responsibility to protect the President of the United States.
3: The Knicks won the first two games of that best-of-seven series in San Antonio. A stabbing spree in the train station below Madison Square Garden, Penn Station, last night appears to be a random act of violence. Six people are hospitalized, including the suspect, described as emotionally disturbed and homeless. Israel and Iran say back-and-forth missile strikes against each other are over for now. They're the first since the ceasefire was declared 2 months ago.
5: The renewed fighting comes after the IDF carried out airstrikes on Beirut yesterday, targeting Hezbollah, one of Iran's proxies. Iran later unleashed strikes of its own on Israel. So Iran's military today announcing that it is halting offensive operations, although the IDF in the last hour or so says that it's striking southern Lebanon.
3: Fox's Alex Hogan in Bedminster, New Jersey. President Trump is there at his golf resort. Police in Toledo, Ohio are still looking for suspects in a mass shooting at a street festival Saturday.
6: A celebration there called the Old West End Festival erupted in a mass shooting. Now, Toledo police say 12 people have been shot. Two were listed as critical condition. They are now all stable. There are at least two suspected shooters still at large. The phrase mass shooting often draws to mind the horrible scenarios of someone targeting unarmed citizens. Police think that is not the case in Toledo. Rather, it was two gunmen, possibly others, shooting at each other. They just didn't care about the innocents caught in the crossfire.
3: Fox's Mike Tobin. Pope Leo urges respect for migrants' rights in an address to the Parliament of Spain. 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
3: In Miami, opening statements are expected today at the trial of a real estate developer charged with manslaughter for the death of his daughter's 17-year-old friend in a boat crash 4 years ago. Prosecutors say George Pino was drunk, sped up, and hit a channel marker on the way back from his daughter's birthday party on a sandbar in Biscayne Bay. One of the other girls thrown overboard is described by her family as permanently, totally disabled. European leaders meet to discuss the war in Ukraine.
11: European leaders discuss the urgent need to ramp up production of weapons to combat Russia's powerful new range of missiles. The call came at a summit Sunday night in London's No. 10 Downing Street with British Prime Minister Starmer, French President Macron, German Chancellor Merz, and Ukrainian leader Zelensky. They also called for an immediate and complete ceasefire and the resumption of negotiations between the two sides. This comes after Russian President Putin recently rejected face-to-face talks with Zelensky. Ukraine's shortage of air defense systems, in part because of the depletion of U.S. stocks during the Iran conflict, has left Ukrainian civilians especially vulnerable to ballistic missiles. In London, Greg Malcott, Fox News.
3: The World Cup men's soccer tournament starts Thursday. There will be high security and another kind of surveillance.
12: A CDC public health squad plans to monitor wastewater and sort through sewage this summer to keep the public safe from infectious disease during the World Cup games. With 6.5 million travelers from 100 countries to witness 104 games in the U.S., Canada, and Mexico, posing a risk of rapid transmission with Ebola, hantavirus, and measles already on the radar. The squad's command post in a Georgetown lab will deploy advanced wastewater analysis using DNA and RNA sequencing of microbes' genetic strands with a daily status report, and the MedStar biocontainment unit doing a trial run for the L.A. Summer Olympics.
3: Fox 3's Crowley on Wall Street. The Dow's up 207. The Nasdaq's up 445. Computer chip company stocks are bouncing back. I'm Chris Foster, Fox News.
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3: A message to Israel and Iran. Lisa Brady, Fox News. President Trump posting that both must immediately stop shooting after their first direct exchange of fire since a U.S. ceasefire with Iran 2 months ago.
4: A heavy exchange of fire overnight as the Iranians launched more than two dozen ballistic missiles at Israel. The Israelis responding with a series of airstrikes across Iran. But today, Iran's IRGC says they have halted attacks against the Jewish state.
3: Fox's Trey Yingst in Tel Aviv.
4: The president spoke with Fox News overnight as this Iranian ballistic missile attack was taking place. I asked the president what his message would be for Iran. He said, "What I would suggest to Iran, you shot your missiles, that's enough. Get back to the table and make a deal."
3: The Israeli prime minister just acknowledging a halt in fighting with Iran, but also vowing to respond with force to any future attacks. Tonight, both President Trump and the New York City mayor are planning to attend Game 3 of the NBA Finals at Madison Square Garden, a day after five people were stabbed in Penn Station under the arena. The suspect was also injured and sent to the hospital. A federal lawsuit aims to stop a sporting event set for next weekend on the White House South Lawn.
5: The Public Integrity Project filed a lawsuit over the weekend on behalf of two Virginia residents who argue the UFC fight card Sunday night at the White House violates National Park Service regulations and rules prohibiting sporting events on federal parkland. President Trump announced the event several months ago as part of the celebration centered around the 250th anniversary of the nation's founding. Sunday is also President Trump's 80th birthday.
3: Fox's Jared Halpern at the White House. A White House spokesperson calls the lawsuit obstructionist and baseless and says the UFC event is no different than other events hosted by the White House on the South Lawn and on the National Mall. A partial rebound on Wall Street. The Dow is up about 86 points after Friday's plunge. 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
3: It's the defense's turn at the Texas trial over a deadly attack at a high school track meet after the prosecution rested over the weekend.
10: Carmelo Anthony's accused of murder, stabbing Austin Metcalf to death after Metcalf told Anthony to leave his school's tent at the track and field championship in Frisco, Texas at the Kirkendall Stadium last year. One 18-year-old defense witness said while track meets were more informal than football games and people walked around a lot and went into other teams' tents, he said he would leave if he was asked and would never bring a knife to a track meet. Metcalf had told Anthony to leave his team's tent when one prosecution witness said Metcalf shoved Anthony after Anthony said, "You're not going to move me." After that, Anthony, who previously had his hand in a backpack, stabbed Metcalf. Another prosecution witness said Anthony cursed at them and said he wasn't leaving the tent after being asked who he was. Jessica Rosenthal, Fox News.
3: Anthony's lawyers are arguing self-defense. Federal agriculture officials confirming two new cases of flesh-eating screwworm fly in Texas found in a calf and a dog hundreds of miles apart, bringing the total number of cases to four. The state mobilizing multiple agencies, urging ranchers and residents to inspect animals daily. The head of the World Health Organization says a closed border should reopen despite an ongoing Ebola outbreak.
11: Uganda temporarily shut its border with the Democratic Republic of Congo last month in an attempt to limit the spread of Ebola. The DRC is where the current outbreak is most prevalent, with more than 500 recorded infections. Uganda has reported 19 confirmed cases. World Health Organization Director General Tedros Adhanom Ghebreyesus is visiting Uganda. Speaking at an Ebola isolation unit, he told reporters while the initial decision to close the border was sound, ground, blanket travel restrictions don't work.
3: Fox's Jonathan Savage. A powerful earthquake now blamed for at least 35 deaths in the southern Philippines and more than 200 injuries and significant damage in General Santos City. I'm Lisa Brady, Fox News.

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3: Stop shooting and get back to the table. I'm Lisa Brady, Fox News. That message from President Trump after Iran and Israel traded fire overnight for the first time since a ceasefire began 2 months ago between the U.S. and Iran.
4: This all started because of Israeli operations in southern Lebanon. They struck a Hezbollah stronghold in a suburb of Beirut. Iran then struck Israel with a barrage of missile fire. Most of those missiles were either intercepted or they landed in open areas.
3: Fox's Max Gordon in Dubai. Israel then fired at military targets deep in Iran, including a petrochemical facility. Both sides have since stopped, but each warns strikes could resume, with the Iran-backed militants in Lebanon still the main issue. Even tighter security at New York's Madison Square Garden when President Trump is set to become the first sitting U.S. president to attend an NBA Finals game tonight. This comes just a day after five people were stabbed under the garden in Penn Station by a suspect who was also injured and sent to the hospital. An emergency response in Texas has two more cases of flesh-eating screwworm fly infections. Are reported.
5: The USDA confirming two new screwworm cases found in a calf and a dog hundreds of miles apart in Texas. In LaSalle and Andrews counties, bringing the total number of cases to four after screwworm flies were first discovered in two calves last week in La Pryor near the U.S.-Mexican border. The state now mobilizing multiple agencies and urging Texas ranchers and residents to inspect animals daily for the parasitic insect. And to report suspected cases immediately.
3: Fox's Jeff Manasso. The Vatican just confirming a meeting between Pope Leo and six survivors of clergy sex abuse. During his ongoing trip to Spain, the Pope pledging to consider their suggestions for how the church can improve its response to what he calls a scourge. However, the Pope also reaffirming the right to secrecy during the sacrament of confession. America is listening to Fox News.
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3: A child's 911 call leads police in Georgia to an apparent murder-suicide.
10: Police in Johns Creek, Georgia, northeast of Atlanta, responded to a home after getting a call from a child who said mom and dad had been fighting and that shots had been fired. That child and two others escaped the home after making the 911 call. Officers would find 52-year-old Richard Holliday and 43-year-old Martha Holliday dead from gunshot wounds. Investigators now think the husband shot the wife before turning the gun on himself. The three kids were not physically hurt and are now being cared for by family members. Eben Brown, Fox News.
3: Day three of a manhunt in Ohio after 12 people were shot and injured during a street festival Saturday. Police think two suspects may have been shooting at each other and say they're tracking multiple leads. A college quarterback accused of sports betting is cleared to play by a judge.
11: Even though NCAA rules prohibit athletes from gambling on college and pro sports and state that anybody who bets on a game that involves his own team or another team from the school he attends is subject to lifetime ineligibility to play, Texas Tech transfer quarterback Brendan Sorsby has been made eligible to play in the coming season for the Red Raiders. Monday, a district judge in Lubbock County, Texas, granted a temporary restraining order against the NCAA to restore Sorsby's eligibility. In response, the NCAA stated it's deeply concerned about the damaging, far-reaching, and broadly destabilizing ramifications of this outcome, which undermines and corrupts the integrity of sports. Sorsby is alleged to have made thousands of bets on sports while at Indiana, Tennessee, and Texas Tech.
3: Fox's Jared Max. Court filing shows Sorsby recently completed a month-long stay in a residential treatment program. His attorney telling the court he was diagnosed with addiction and anxiety-driven compulsion. Stocks turning mixed. The Dow's now down 38 points, but the NASDAQ still surging 297. I'm Lisa Brady, Fox News.
0: From the KDRO News Desk, I'm Kathy Edwards. A single-vehicle crash in Morgan County on Friday afternoon has claimed the life of a Versailles man, according to the Missouri State Highway Patrol. The crash occurred around 2 p.m. on Friday on Highway W, about one-tenth of a mile north of Old Marvin Cutoff Road. The Missouri State Highway Patrol reports that a southbound 2023 Chevrolet Silverado failed to negotiate a curve. The pickup traveled off the left side of the roadway, struck two highway signs, and impacted a creek bed, causing the vehicle to overturn. The driver was a 66-year-old man from Versailles. He was not wearing a seatbelt and sustained fatal injuries. He was pronounced dead at 3:10 p.m. by University Hospital staff. The Chevrolet Silverado was totaled. The City of Sedalia's Public Works Operation Division will be milling and overlaying several streets throughout the month of June. Crews began today and will continue operations until Friday, June 19th. The streets included in this work are East 13th Street from New York Avenue to Hancock Avenue, East 14th Street from South Engineer to South Hancock, East 10th Street from South Ingram to South Massachusetts, South Massachusetts from East 5th Street to East Broadway Boulevard, South Washington Avenue from 3rd Street to 5th Street, and a public parking lot, North Ohio and St. Louis Street. During this period, road construction will result in the roadway being closed to through traffic. Mill and overlay work will begin each day at 6 a.m. and continue until 4 p.m. Bothwell Wound Healing Center has earned top honors from Healogix, the nation's largest provider of advanced wound care services. Bothwell received the 2025 President's Circle Award alongside the Center of Distinction and Robert A. Warner III Clinical Excellence Awards. Bothwell Wound Healing Center is a member of the Healogix network of wound care centers. Of more than 600 Healogix wound centers across the United States, only 35 received the President's Circle Distinction in 2025. Bothwell exceeded several key performance indicators to qualify for the awards, including achieving a patient satisfaction score of 94% and a wound healing rate of 86%. The center also scored 89 out of 100 on the Calcutta Report, a quarterly composite measure that factors in clinical outcomes, supply costs, and net revenue, against a required minimum of 83. Advanced wound care treatments offered by the team include negative pressure wound therapy, total contact casting, bioengineered tissues, biosynthetic dressings, and growth factor therapies. The center also offers hyperbaric oxygen therapy, which surrounds the patient with 100% oxygen to support and accelerate wound healing. For more information, call 660-827-2525. Pennis County residents are being advised of an upcoming community cleanup recycling and waste collection event on Saturday, June 20th. The event will be held at the Sedalia Materials Management Facility located at 27882 Highway U. Acceptable items include furniture, clothing, electronic scrap, bulk debris, and appliances. Tires will cost $2 per tire per home for up to four, and $5 for each additional tire. Appliances will be limited to two per household. Household hazardous waste will not be accepted at this event. A refuse swap area will be available for residents to drop and swap reusable items, such as furniture and appliances. The event is limited to Pettis County residents only. Items from commercial businesses will not be accepted. Thousands of Missourians are still waiting for insurance checks to pay for last year's severe weather damage. Angela Nelson, director of the Missouri Department of Commerce and Insurance, says the wait is not surprising given the scale of damage. She notes it's a likely factor in the overall recovery in St. Louis.
9: They have paid out more than $475 million just for residential property, renters insurance, and personal automobile coverage. Then you start having issues where you're competing for contractors, resources, supplies, and that really aggravates and makes that recovery process that much longer. We know in large-scale disasters, it can sometimes take 2 up to 3 years to rebuild those communities. That's just the unfortunate, difficult recovery process.
0: The DCI reports statewide insurance companies received over 250,000 claims and have paid out $2.9 billion in reimbursements. The bulk of the claims were for residential properties. Nelson says 70% of St. Louis disaster victims did not have property insurance. Missouri's largest distributor of Kratom products has stopped selling these items effective immediately. Marshall Griffin explains.
12: Missouri Attorney General Catherine Hanaway says American Shaman has agreed to suspend all in-state sales of Kratom and products that contain it, including 70H. The company will halt all in-store and online sales to Missouri consumers, end Missouri targeted advertising, and install measures within 30 days to prevent retail sales in the state. If American Shaman violates the agreement, it risks being fined $5 million. The move follows a November 2025 investigation and a March lawsuit alleging deceptive marketing practices, including offering free samples of addictive products without proper risk disclosure. State and federal agencies have linked Kratom use to deaths, increased hospitalizations, and a surge in poison control reports. Anyone sickened or harmed by Kratom use is encouraged to contact the Missouri Attorney General's office. Marshall Griffin, Missouri Net.
0: High doses of Kratom can lead to seizures, shallow breathing, liver toxicity, and fatal overdoses. Kratom's legal status varies globally. In the United States, it is federally unscheduled, but is not FDA approved for any medical use. Its sale and possession are strictly regulated or completely banned in several U.S. states and countries. Missourians are being encouraged to learn cardiopulmonary resuscitation, better known as CPR. Tammy Adkins is a registered nurse and CPR educator at Boone Health in Columbia.
13: It's a pretty easy skill to learn. Over 70% of cardiac arrests happen in the home, and so it's usually going to be somebody that you know that you might need to perform CPR on. The one, like when I'm teaching classes, a lot of times I'll say Baby Shark, and I get a lot of groans, but that's another song. But American Heart has a whole list of songs. Billie Jean by Michael Jackson is one. Wannabe by the Spice Girls.
0: Other CPR songs include Call Me Maybe, Ice Ice Baby, and ABBA's Take a Chance on Me. Adkins says several groups, including the Red Cross and the American Heart Association, offer CPR classes. And Missouri is taking action after a dangerous livestock pest has been found in the U.S. Matt Pilger reports.
14: The Missouri Department of Agriculture says the state has activated its response plan after the U.S. Department of Agriculture confirmed a New World screwworm case in a calf in Texas, the first detection in the U.S. in decades. The pest is a parasitic fly whose larvae feed on the flesh of living animals and can cause serious damage if not treated. State leaders say there is no impact to the food supply, but new rules are now in place for animals entering Missouri. Farmers are being urged to watch livestock closely for signs like unusual wounds, drainage, or maggots, and report any suspected cases right away. Matt Pilger, Missouri Net.
0: The first step, if you suspect screwworm in your livestock, is to isolate suspicious animals and contact your veterinarian. You can also call the Missouri Department of Agriculture for livestock or pets. For wildlife, call the Missouri Department of Conservation. And now you're up to date with the latest from the KDRO News Desk. I'm Kathy Edwards.
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0: 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KDRO.

With my favorite jeans and a cheap guitar, I ran off chasing a distant star. If Buddy Holly could make it that far, then I figured I could too.

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3: President Trump is set to make history. Elisa Brady, Fox News. He's expected to become the first sitting U.S. president to attend an NBA Finals game when the Knicks meet the Spurs in Game 3 tonight at New York's Madison Square Garden. Just a day after, five people were stabbed under the arena at Penn Station.
4: City and state leaders have spoken out, suggesting it was a random attack by a homeless man. But it comes at a time when the city is already on high alert with the president's visit.
3: Fox's CB Cotton.
4: The stabbing happened Sunday evening inside Penn Station in Midtown Manhattan as commuters were moving through the terminal. Amtrak police took the suspect into custody at the scene and reportedly recovered a knife.
3: Both the Secret Service and New York police handling security for tonight's game. The New York City mayor also planning to attend.
5: There will unfortunately be no watch party outside of Madison Square Garden for Game 3 of the finals and no access to the immediate vicinity of MSG without an authorized reason to be there.
3: New York City Police Commissioner Jessica Tisch says added security measures will include more officers below ground at Penn Station, plus magnetometers, drones, and other steps. There are public watch parties planned in several other parts of the city, including Central Park. Warnings from each side after Israel and Iran exchanged fire.
6: A day of back-and-forth strikes between Israel and Iran threatened to throw the Middle East back into full-scale war. Both sides have now called a halt to the fighting. The United States told Iran there'd be no more attacks by Israel if they themselves stopped launching missiles. Israel's Prime Minister Benjamin Netanyahu confirmed the ceasefire in a videotaped statement, but promised to respond with force to any future attacks.
3: Fox's Jonathan Savage. Netanyahu also saying Israel will keep operating against Iran-backed Hezbollah in Lebanon. Iran's top negotiator reportedly just posting a message questioning the U.S. commitment to talks and vowing to turn an ongoing U.S. naval blockade into a defeat. 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
3: A data-sharing deal between the IRS and ICE is raising concerns from a government watchdog.
11: A Treasury Department inspector general says ICE may have put some taxpayer information at risk when it collected the data for immigration investigations. The IG report, published last week, says when the IRS agreed to give taxpayer records to ICE as a way to cross-check names and addresses of immigrants in the country illegally, results were often mismatched, incomplete, or inaccurate. The agreement is also at the center of multiple lawsuits against both the IRS and ICE. The Treasury Inspector General does not provide recommendations in its report, but says concerns will be shared with the Department of Homeland Security.
3: Fox's Jared Halpern. Just getting word, an influential scholar has died. Gordon S. Wood was 92, author of prize-winning books that also fueled debate, including The Creation of the American Republic and the Radicalism of the American Revolution. Police in Rhode Island confirming Wood's died yesterday after being hit by a car in a supermarket parking lot. An ancient fruit appears to be having a renaissance.
12: Dates rising in popularity. Sales of the sweet fruit reportedly rising 33% last year. And by 2034, the market size for dates in the U.S. is projected to reach $1.6 billion. The tropical fruit surging on social media. Videos of people trying dates for the first time and recipes for healthy desserts featuring dates as a sugar alternative have gone viral. Some of the health benefits include better gut health, better brain function, healthier skin, and a lowered risk of several diseases, that from the Cleveland Clinic.
3: Fox's CJ Papa. One registered dietitian says while dates may be new to some, the fruit has been a go-to ingredient to help sweeten smoothies and lower sugar desserts for years. Stocks remain mixed, with the Dow down about 3 points right now, but the S&P is still in the green and the NASDAQ up 323 points. I'm Lisa Brady, Fox News.
0: Day long.
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day, Potts Farm was a place to go. 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
3: Talks with Iran thrown into question again on Lisa Brady, Fox News, this time after fighting between Iran and Israel.
4: Iran launching those ballistic missiles into Israel for the first time since the ceasefire went into effect in early April. Israeli forces carrying out retaliatory strikes inside Iran. President Trump posting on Truth Social, quote, "Both sides, Israel and Iran, are looking to do an immediate ceasefire. Final negotiations on peace are proceeding, subject to ignorance or stupidity getting in its way. The blockade will remain in place and in full force and effect until a final deal is reached."
3: Fox's Lucas Tomlinson at the White House. The fighting did stop, but both Iran and Israel warning they could resume strikes as Israel vows to keep targeting Iran-backed Hezbollah in Lebanon. Tonight, President Trump plans to become the first sitting U.S. president to attend an NBA Finals game as the Knicks and Spurs meet for game 3 at New York's Madison Square Garden.
5: Our security posture combines drones as well as advanced counter-drone technology, protective intelligence, specialized tactical teams.
3: Matt McCool, special agent in charge of the Secret Service New York field office. Public watch parties will happen in other parts of the city, but not at the Garden, where 5 people were stabbed under the arena in Penn Station yesterday. The suspect also injured and was sent to the hospital. Day 3 of a manhunt in Ohio after the mass shooting at a festival over the weekend.
6: Police in Toledo looking for possibly 2 suspects who they think may have been shooting at each other, who hit and injured 12 people at a street festival Saturday.
7: We have every confidence in the police department. We have every confidence that they will find and be able to arrest the individuals who participated in this.
6: Ohio Governor Mike DeWine. For now, police say they're tracking multiple leads.
3: Fox's Jeff Manasso. They're also urging festival goers to offer any photos or videos. An earthquake off the coast of Cuba. No word of any injuries, but shaking reported as far north as Central Florida. 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
3: It's primary eve in several states, including Maine, where Democratic Senate candidate Graham Plattner is getting the most attention after various controversies.
12: Talking to Plattner supporters, they're not fazed by these controversies. So you got to go back through your notes and say, which controversy are we talking about, right? Is it the tattoo? Is it the kick profile, etc.? And Plattner says it's because people in D.C. just don't understand Maine voters.
13: This is a race about the future of politics in Maine. This is a race about building power the old-fashioned way, from the ground up.
12: People here say they just aren't bothered by it if they're already on his team, if they already plan to vote Democrat in this state.
3: Fox's Alexis McAdams in Portland, Maine, where one veteran told her,
14: "He's a disgrace to every veteran that has PTSD, like I do, because he's using it as an excuse to cover up his own personal failings."
3: Term-limited Governor Janet Mills suspended her Senate campaign, but remains on the ballot in the race to challenge longtime Republican Senator Susan Collins. Primaries for governor and a House race also on the ballot in Maine, as voters in South Carolina, Nevada, and North Dakota will also head to the polls. They're still counting votes in California from last Tuesday.
15: Nearly a week after Election Day here, an L.A. county says it still has 355,000 mail-in ballots to process. Now, yesterday's ballot dump pushed Councilwoman Nithya Raman past Spencer Pratt by about 3,000 votes into that critical second-place spot. If Raman holds on to her lead, she'll advance to the runoff election against Mayor Karen Bass in the fall.
3: Fox's Matt Finn. In the governor's race, Republican Steve Hilton and Democrat Tom Steyer are still battling for second spot. to face Democrat Javier Becerra in November. That ongoing count drawing continued criticism from President Trump about mail-in ballots. An hour to the close, stocks are higher, the Dow's up 9. I'm Lisa Brady, Fox News.
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3: Frozen zone in New York City. Lisa Brady, Fox News. Fans facing a lot more security for Game 3 of the NBA Finals tonight at New York's Madison Square Garden, with President Trump planning to be there. Police shutting down a wider area beginning at this hour. And the New York Knicks warning fans to expect airport-style security measures.
4: Guests are strongly encouraged to arrive at least 2 hours before tip-off to allow additional time for screening and entry. Now, fans will also not be allowed to bring bags inside. The president's visit comes after last night's stabbing at Penn Station that injured 5 people. This is Trump's first time at MSG since he attended a UFC fight shortly after the 2024 election.
3: Fox's Nate Foy at the Garden. Penn Station is directly under the arena. In that stabbing yesterday, the suspect was also injured and sent to the hospital. The White House just confirming President Trump sent Todd Blanche's nomination to the Senate to stay on as Attorney General. He's been serving as acting AG. The defense rests at the Texas trial over a deadly stabbing during a high school track meet last year. Carmelo Anthony has claimed self-defense after Austin Metcalf was killed during a confrontation.
5: Investigators say the confrontation started after Anthony was sitting under a tent belonging to Metcalf's team. Witnesses testified that Metcalf repeatedly asked him to leave. One witness said that Anthony was asked to leave about 15 times. So far, the defense has called up 6 witnesses, including one teen who said this during cross-examination. Quote, I think Carmelo was in the wrong. Prosecutors asked, did Carmelo Anthony provoke the confrontation? He answered yes.
3: Fox's Brooke Taylor at the county courthouse in McKinney, where again the defense has just rested its case. Anthony could face life in prison if convicted. A mixed finish on Wall Street. The Dow down 81 points at the bell. 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
3: A U.S. Army soldier accused of using insider information to make money on a bet about Venezuela appears in court.
11: In April, Gannon Ken Van Dyke pled not guilty to charges he used his knowledge as an Army soldier about U.S. action in Venezuela to place bets on Polymarket. Today, he appeared in court for a pretrial hearing at which future court dates were set up. Van Dyke is accused of using the prediction betting platform Polymarket to make more than $400,000 over the arrest of Venezuela's leader, Nicolas Maduro. Outside court, Van Dyke's attorney said his client did not have a say over the events that happened and that only the president did. Van Dyke's accused of violating non-disclosure agreements he signed in the Army to violate the Commodity Exchange Act, commit wire fraud, and one count of unlawful monetary transaction. Jessica Rosenthal, Fox News.
3: The president loses a round in court as a federal judge strikes down a planned $100,000 fee for high-skilled foreign workers seeking new H-1B visas. 20 Democrat-run states challenging that executive action. Today's ruling finds the fee amounts to a tax that was not authorized by Congress. An emergency response in Texas after more flesh-eating screwworm flies are found.
12: Texas Governor Greg Abbott activating the state's Emergency Operations Center and mobilizing multiple agencies to combat the reemergence of the New World screwworm, a highly destructive livestock pest not seen since the 1960s. With now 4 confirmed cases in about a week, hundreds of miles apart in Texas, according to the USDA. These screwworm, a parasitic fly, is dangerous because unlike other flies, its larvae or maggots eat live flesh, which could threaten the nation's cattle industry. The state urging Texas ranchers and residents to inspect their animals daily.
3: Fox's Jeff Manasso. Recapping stocks, the Dow drops 80 points, but the S&P finishes higher. The NASDAQ up 220 as tech shares bounced back from a Friday plunge. I'm Lisa Brady, Fox News.
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3: There's a countdown for fans and police. I'm Lisa Brady, Fox News, ahead of Game 3 of the NBA Finals tonight at New York's Madison Square Garden.
4: Secret Service's focus is straightforward: to ensure everyone attending the game can enjoy the game and have a safe experience while we carry out our responsibility to protect the president of the United States.
3: Matt McCool, special agent in charge for the New York field office, as the Secret Service and NYPD work together on multiple security measures, including magnetometers and drones.
5: President Trump is expected to sit in a suite tonight. He has been invited by Knicks owner James Dolan, who is a member at Trump's Mar-a-Lago club and has contributed to several Trump campaigns.
3: Fox's Nate Foy at the Garden, where there hasn't been an NBA Finals game in 27 years. The Knicks are up 2-0 over the Spurs, who beat them for the title in 1999. Tonight's game, just a day after a stabbing attack left 6 injured, including the suspect, underneath the Garden at Penn Station. President Trump tapping acting U.S. Attorney General Todd Blanche to remain in the role, sending his nomination to the Senate, and already drawing pushback from a top Senate Democrat. A growing number of medical schools and other groups are signing a pledge to increase nutrition curriculum.
6: Several medical school accreditors and medical organizations are pledging to incorporate at least 40 hours of nutrition education in their graduation requirements as part of a push from the Department of Health and Human Services.
7: It will shape what students learn, what physicians master, what licensing boards assess, and ultimately how patients receive care.
6: HHS Secretary Robert F. Kennedy Jr. says 19 additional medical schools are also signing on to the Nutrition Education Pledge.
3: Fox's Jared Halpern in Washington. Kennedy says to improve health outcomes, medical schools have to continue to improve emerging science about nutrition. 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
3: Israel and Iran appear to be holding their fire for now after trading strikes for the first time since a U.S. ceasefire with Iran began in April.
12: Hezbollah fired rockets into northern Israel Sunday morning. Israel responded with airstrikes targeting Hezbollah in southern Beirut Sunday afternoon. Iran then fired ballistic missiles at northern Israel Sunday night. President Trump told Israeli Prime Minister Benjamin Netanyahu not to respond for fear of escalation that would derail delicate talks. Then dozens of Israeli warplanes bombed Iranian air defenses across Iran Monday morning. Iran then fired back, and the Houthis in Yemen fired a single missile at Israel.
3: Fox's Jennifer Griffin. Both Israel and Iran warning that strikes could resume. The Pakistani prime minister urging restraint and to give peace a little more chance. Tropical storm Boris expected to hit southern Mexico's Pacific coast tonight, threatening possible flooding and mudslides. But Boris is expected to quickly weaken over land and is not expected to impact 3 World Cup host cities in Mexico. Even while planning a wedding, Taylor Swift is breaking more ground with her music.
13: Taylor Swift's latest single, I Knew It, I Knew You, written for the Toy Story franchise, is breaking single-day streaming records, topping the charts on 3 streamers.
14: I remember I loved you, came back when it mattered, I saw
13: on Spotify, the pop star's movie theme is now the most streamed country song in a single day by a female artist on Apple Music. It broke the record among soundtrack singles for first-day listens and became the biggest country track of 2026. And on Amazon Music, the song had the biggest streaming day for any song so far this year. Swift penned the track's lyrics specifically for the cowgirl character Jessie. Toy Story 5 hits theaters June 19th. Michelle Polino, Fox News.
3: A partial rebound on Wall Street with the S&P and the NASDAQ finishing higher, but the Dow dropping 80 points, extending a Friday slide. And Lisa Brady, this is Fox News.
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3: Pause for now. I'm Lisa Lacerra, Fox News. After Israel and Hezbollah exchanged fire over the weekend.
4: Hezbollah fired rockets into northern Israel Sunday morning. Israel responded with airstrikes targeting Hezbollah in southern Beirut Sunday afternoon. Iran then fired ballistic missiles at northern Israel Sunday night. President Trump told Israeli Prime Minister Benjamin Netanyahu not to respond for fear of escalation that would derail delicate talks. Then dozens of Israeli warplanes bombed Iranian air defenses across Iran Monday morning. Iran then fired back, and the Houthis in Yemen fired a single missile at Israel.
3: Fox's Jennifer Griffin in Washington. The Lebanese health ministry says an Israeli airstrike on the village of Zefta killed 7 people. 8 others were wounded. President Trump has officially nominated Todd Blanche for the position of attorney general. Blanche has been acting AG since April after Pam Bondi resigned. Tip off for game 3 of the NBA finals set for about 2.5 hours from now, as President Trump is expected to be there. Secret Service and the NYPD have canceled tonight's watch party outside Madison Square Garden as security is tight.
5: There's also changes for fans who are attending the game in person. The Knicks put out a warning to their fans. Fans should expect enhanced security measures when entering Madison Square Garden, including TSA-style screening procedures. Guests are strongly encouraged to arrive at least 2 hours before tip-off to allow additional time for screening and entry. Now, fans will also not be allowed to bring bags inside.
3: Fox's Nate Foy outside the Garden. There will be a watch party at Bryant Park, about 10 blocks north, and in Central Park. Wall Street, some stocks recovered part of last week's losses. The Dow lost 80, the Nasdaq up to 20, the S&P plus 21. The oil prices rose as Israel and Iran traded fire earlier today. 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
3: The manhunt in day 3 after a mass shooting at a street festival in Toledo.
11: Police in Toledo looking for possibly 2 suspects who they think may have been shooting at each other, who hit and injured 12 people at a street festival Saturday.
12: We have every confidence in the police department. We have every confidence that they will find and be able to arrest the individuals who participated in this.
11: Ohio Governor Mike DeWine, for now police say they're tracking multiple leads. They're also urging festival goers to come forward with any photos or videos that may have caught a glimpse of the suspects. Jeff Manasso, Fox News.
3: The Vatican says Pope Leo has met with 6 survivors of clergy sexual abuse in Madrid and vowed to consider their suggestions for how the Catholic Church can improve its response to the crisis. The meeting followed in the tradition of Pope's meeting with abuse survivors during their foreign trips. It lasted about an hour. A judge ruling an NCAA quarterback is cleared to play despite allegations he engaged in illicit sports betting.
13: Even though NCAA rules prohibit athletes from gambling on college and pro sports and state that anybody who bets on a game that involves his own team or another team from the school he attends is subject to lifetime ineligibility to play, Texas Tech transfer quarterback Brendan Sorsby has been made eligible to play in the coming season for the Red Raiders. Monday, a district judge in Lubbock County, Texas, granted a temporary restraining order against the NCAA to restore Sorsby's eligibility. In response, the NCAA stated it's deeply concerned about the damaging, far-reaching and broadly destabilizing ramifications of this outcome, which undermines and corrupts the integrity of sports. Sorsby is alleged to have made thousands of bets on sports while at Indiana, Tennessee, and Texas Tech. Jared Max, Fox News.
3: At the box office this weekend, Paramount's Scary Movie in the top spot, earning $55 million its debut weekend. Masters of the Universe in second with $29 million. I'm Lee Silasara. This is Fox News.
0: From the KDRO News Desk, I'm Kathy Edwards. A single-vehicle crash in Morgan County on Friday afternoon has claimed the life of a Versailles man, according to the Missouri State Highway Patrol. The crash occurred around 2 p.m. on Friday on Highway W, about one-tenth of a mile north of Old Marvin Cutoff Road. The Missouri State Highway Patrol reports that a southbound 2023 Chevrolet Silverado failed to negotiate a curve. The pickup traveled off the left side of the roadway, struck two highway signs, and impacted a creek bed, causing the vehicle to overturn. The driver was a 66-year-old man from Versailles. He was not wearing a seatbelt and sustained fatal injuries. He was pronounced dead at 3:10 p.m. by University Hospital staff. The Chevrolet Silverado was totaled. The City of Sedalia's Public Works Operation Division will be milling and overlaying several streets throughout the month of June. Crews began today and will continue operations until Friday, June 19th. The streets included in this work are East 13th Street from New York Avenue to Hancock Avenue, East 14th Street from South Engineer to South Hancock, East 10th Street from South Ingram to South Massachusetts, South Massachusetts from East 5th Street to East Broadway Boulevard, South Washington Avenue from 3rd Street to 5th Street, and a public parking lot, North Ohio and St. Louis Street. During this period, road construction will result in the roadway being closed to through traffic. Mill and overlay work will begin each day at 6 a.m. and continue until 4 p.m. Bothwell Wound Healing Center has earned top honors from Healogix, the nation's largest provider of advanced wound care services. Bothwell received the 2025 President's Circle Award alongside the Center of Distinction and Robert A. Warner III Clinical Excellence Awards. Bothwell Wound Healing Center is a member of the Healogix network of wound care centers. Of more than 600 Healogix wound centers across the United States, only 35 received the President's Circle distinction in 2025. Bothwell exceeded several key performance indicators to qualify for the awards, including achieving a patient satisfaction score of 94% and a wound healing rate of 86%. The center also scored 89 out of 100 on the Calcutta Report, a quarterly composite measure that factors in clinical outcomes, supply costs, and net revenue against a required minimum of 83. Advanced wound care treatments offered by the team include negative pressure wound therapy, total contact casting, bioengineered tissues, biosynthetic dressings, and growth factor therapies. The center also offers hyperbaric oxygen therapy, which surrounds the patient with 100% oxygen to support and accelerate wound healing. For more information, call 660-827-2525. Pennis County residents are being advised of an upcoming community cleanup, recycling, and waste collection event on Saturday, June 20th. The event will be held at the Sedalia Materials Management Facility, located at 27882 Highway U. Acceptable items include furniture, clothing, electronic scrap, bulk debris, and appliances. Tires will cost $2 per tire per home for up to four, and $5 for each additional tire. Appliances will be limited to two per household. Household hazardous waste will not be accepted at this event. A refuse swap area will be available for residents to drop and swap reusable items, such as furniture and appliances. The event is limited to Pettis County residents only. Items from commercial businesses will not be accepted. Thousands of Missourians are still waiting for insurance checks to pay for last year's severe weather damage. Angela Nelson, director of the Missouri Department of Commerce and Insurance, says the wait is not surprising given the scale of damage. She notes it's a likely factor in the overall recovery in St. Louis.
9: They have paid out more than $475 million just for residential property, renters insurance, and personal automobile coverage. Then you start having issues where you're competing for contractors, resources, supplies, and that really aggravates and makes that recovery process that much longer. We know in large-scale disasters, it can sometimes take 2 up to 3 years to rebuild those communities. That's just the unfortunate, difficult recovery process.
0: The DCI reports statewide insurance companies received over 250,000 claims and have paid out $2.9 billion in reimbursements. The bulk of the claims were for residential properties. Nelson says 70% of St. Louis disaster victims did not have property insurance. Missouri's largest distributor of Kratom products has stopped selling these items effective immediately. Marshall Griffin explains.
14: Missouri Attorney General Catherine Hanaway says American Shaman has agreed to suspend all in-state sales of Kratom and products that contain it, including 70H. The company will halt all in-store and online sales to Missouri consumers, end Missouri targeted advertising, and install measures within 30 days to prevent retail sales in the state. If American Shaman violates the agreement, it risks being fined $5 million. The move follows a November 2025 investigation and a March lawsuit alleging deceptive marketing practices, including offering free samples of addictive products without proper risk disclosure. State and federal agencies have linked Kratom use to deaths, increased hospitalizations, and a surge in poison control reports. Anyone sickened or harmed by Kratom use is encouraged to contact the Missouri Attorney General's office. Marshall Griffin, Missouri Net.
0: High doses of Kratom can lead to seizures, shallow breathing, liver toxicity, and fatal overdoses. Kratom's legal status varies globally. In the United States, it is federally unscheduled, but is not FDA approved for any medical use. Its sale and possession are strictly regulated or completely banned in several U.S. states and countries. Missourians are being encouraged to learn cardiopulmonary resuscitation, better known as CPR. Tammy Adkins is a registered nurse and CPR educator at Boone Health in Columbia.
15: It's a pretty easy skill to learn. Over 70% of cardiac arrests happen in the home, and so it's usually going to be somebody that you know that you might need to perform CPR on. The one, like when I'm teaching classes, a lot of times I'll say Baby Shark, and I get a lot of groans, but that's another song. But the American Heart has a whole list of songs. Billie Jean by Michael Jackson is one. Wannabe by the Spice Girls.
0: Other CPR songs include Call Me Maybe, Ice Ice Baby, and ABBA's Take a Chance on Me. Adkins says several groups, including the Red Cross and the American Heart Association, offer CPR classes. And Missouri is taking action after a dangerous livestock pest has been found in the U.S. Matt Pilger reports.
16: The Missouri Department of Agriculture says the state has activated its response plan after the U.S. Department of Agriculture confirmed a New World screwworm case in a calf in Texas, the first detection in the U.S. in decades. The pest is a parasitic fly whose larvae feed on the flesh of living animals and can cause serious damage if not treated. State leaders say there is no impact to the food supply, but new rules are now in place for animals entering Missouri. Farmers are being urged to watch livestock closely for signs like unusual wounds, drainage, or maggots, and report any suspected cases right away. Matt Pilger, Missouri Net.
0: The first step, if you suspect screwworm in your livestock, is to isolate suspicious animals and contact your veterinarian. You can also call the Missouri Department of Agriculture for livestock or pets. For wildlife, call the Missouri Department of Conservation. And now you're up to date with the latest from the KDRO News Desk. I'm Kathy Edwards.
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3: World's most famous person at the world's most famous arena. I'm Lisa Lucera, Fox News. President Trump said to attend Game 3 of the NBA Finals at Madison Square Garden in about an hour and a half. He said last week New York Knicks owner James Dolan invited him to sit in his box. Security in and around the arena will be extra tight.
4: The NYPD, Secret Service, Air Marshals, and other federal law enforcement are all here. The NYPD is using drones to monitor the security perimeter, and fans attending tonight's game will not be allowed to bring bags. The Secret Service and NYPD also canceled tonight's watch party outside of MSG. Instead, there will be three watch parties at other city locations farther away from the arena.
3: Fox's Nate Foy at Madison Square Garden. Israel and Iran pausing strikes after a weekend of trading fire for the first time since they agreed to a ceasefire back in April.
5: Hezbollah was attacking Israeli civilians in northern Israel. Then Israel carried out strikes against Hezbollah's headquarters in Beirut Sunday morning. Iran responding by launching three waves of ballistic missiles into Israel, all shot down. Israel then launching strikes inside Iran, destroying surface-to-air missile sites, as well as a petrochemical plant used to make weapons.
3: Fox's Lucas Tomlinson at the White House. A federal judge has ruled the $100,000 fee on visa applicants for highly skilled workers is unconstitutional.
6: According to court records, last year there were about 3 to 6 years that these lasted. The H-1B program was created in 1990. The judge today writes, the substance and application of the $100,000 payment reveal that it is a tax regardless of what the payment is called.
3: Fox's David Spunt in Washington. 20 Democratic states, including California, sued to block the fee increase around the president, arguing the president exceeded his authority by imposing it. The chief prosecutor of the International Criminal Court, Karim Khan, has been suspended from his duties pending a final decision by an oversight body. 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
3: Jury selection begins in the trial of the man accused of sparking one of the most destructive wildfires in Los Angeles history.
11: Jonathan Rindernecht has pleaded not guilty to federal charges, including destruction of property by means of fire. Prosecutors allege the 30-year-old intentionally set the Lockman fire on New Year's Day of last year, which was put out but reignited days later amid high winds to become the Palisades fire, citing cell phone data and surveillance video. Defense attorneys argue there's no proof he intentionally started the inferno. They've also alleged Rindernecht is being used as a scapegoat for the L.A. Fire Department's failure to fully extinguish the initial blaze. Both legal teams are questioning potential jurors for the L.A. trial that's expected to last 11 days. If convicted on all counts, Rindernecht could face up to 45 years in federal prison. Kristen Goodwin, Fox News.
3: Palisades fire destroyed nearly 7,000 structures and killed 12 people. Hackers are getting very low tech, and that poses a new risk to your higher tech.
12: How often are we warned to double-check if an email with an attachment or a link is genuine? Often it is an attempt to steal our personal information. Big corporations train employees to spot phony emails purporting to be coming from their own tech support crew. But Google's cybersecurity teams are now warning that the cybercrime gang known as Silent Ransom Group has been sending their bad tech guys to offices and other brick-and-mortar shops posing as IT guys. They plug into office computers directly to steal data or install ransomware. Good idea to check IDs of anyone showing up to look at your computer. Evan Brown, Fox News.
3: Apple has unveiled new artificial intelligence features at its annual developers conference that began today, focusing on day-to-day use and privacy. This will be the last Apple development conference with Tim Cook as CEO. He announced earlier this year that he would step down in September. I'm Lee Silasera. This is Fox News.
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3: Security tight for Game 3. I'm Lee Silicera, Fox News. The Knicks take on the Spurs in about a half hour, and President Trump is set to be the first sitting president to attend an NBA final. There'll be no watch party outside Madison Square Garden.
4: Secret Service's focus is straightforward: to ensure everyone attending the game can enjoy the game and have a safe experience while we carry out our responsibility to protect the president of the United States.
3: FBI Special Agent Matt McCool. There will be a watch party at Bryant Park, about 10 blocks north, and in Central Park. Vice President J.D. Vance says he does not assume anyone is acting in good faith as Iran and Israel pause their strikes as they try to work out a peace deal.
5: We're going to take the attitude of accomplish the president's mission, but verify over the long term that the Iranians are keeping their end of the bargain. It's a tall order, but it's one that the president has put us in a good position.